Not too late to get your tickets. We want to see you there. Landmark's tour kicks off next Wednesday in L.A. Then we're hitting up Denver, Chicago, and then New York. So if you're in any of those areas, come through. Tickets, klove.com.

0: high.
1: In a way, it was like Adam and Eve, because Bossy told us.
2: Wait, what?
1: Now listen, because Bossy told us.
2: Yep. And this is your grades. This is a neighbor of yours.
1: Yeah, yeah. My mom's best friend is right across the street.
2: All right, that's my Uncle Kendall. My mom, Muzz, that's her brother. So I was just asking them about some childhood memories. Like, tell me, you know, summertime stuff. What was it like? And they went straight to the shenanigans. Their neighbor across the street, who they called Bossy, was like a grandmother to them. And that's where it all began.
1: Yeah. And she had growing grapes in her backyard. And she said, okay, well, you all can have all these other grapes, but don't touch the Concord grapes.
2: Oh.
1: So guess which grapes we went? The three
2: the
1: of
2: ones
1: us.
2: You weren't supposed to.
1: Then, to make it even worse, mom had bought us white windbreakers, those old jackets.
0: Oh, that's right.
1: So we're in there with the Concord grapes, putting them in our white windbreakers. And then
2: trying to hide it. Oh my gosh.
1: And so now windbreakers are all messed up.
0: Oh, that's right, Kendall.
1: And then
0: oh
1: Bossy caught us. Oh. And she kicked us out.
2: But that's wild.
1: She said, you could go and get all of these other ones.
2: You have a variety.
1: But don't get this one. And that's the one we went.
0: And that's the way we are today.
2: Mm, that Adam and Eve spirit still trying to be up on us.
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0: 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Only Jesus.
1: All right, let's just take in these words right here. Somebody saved this long gone lost cause. When I barely was breathing, he gave me a song. And I think that I've known it since when I was young. It was Jesus, Jesus, all along.

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2: Did you know that everyone who trusts in Jesus is a saint? And what is a saint? A saint is an ordinary sinner made holy by an extraordinary Savior. A saint isn't someone that's a spiritual superstar. It's simply someone who says, I have found the grace of God. So today, live like who you already are in Christ. Set apart, forgiven, and empowered. You're not just a sinner trying harder. You're a saint made new by God's grace. Remember this, Jesus gave his life for you to give his life to you so

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1: In 1 Corinthians 6:19, Paul writes, "Don't you realize that your body is a temple of the Holy Spirit who lives in you and was given to you by God? You don't belong to yourself." Paul was actually challenging believers in Corinth to maintain purity. And remember that following Jesus affects what we do with our bodies, not just what we believe in our minds. However you're trying to honor God, you're God's kid and you're deeply loved and deeply valued. I'm Monica, and that's your verse of the day on Positive Encouraging K-Love.

0: brand new them.
1: That's not happening.
2: But okay, you don't wear heels as a 6 foot woman.
1: I used to. Yeah, I used to all the time because I had tall husbands.
2: Got you.
1: I don't do that anymore.
2: So what's funny is, I mean, I've told you, I'm 5'9". You're 6 foot. I've always I've never really been fully comfortable in any kind of heel, but are you comfortable wearing heels?
1: Oh yeah.
2: But I always admire women who are taller than me and who are very comfortable and confident wearing heels. I'm just like, wow.
1: I'm impressed with that. That is impressive.
2: Yes, I really am.
1: I agree.
2: And I'm like, I need more of that. And I got none of that. So I wear the flats.
0: So.

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That's why K-Love is challenging you to be summer strong. Staying engaged in your

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1: Hey, what's up, K-Love? It's Toby Mac, and this is the story behind my song, Lord, It Feels Good. Lord, it feels good. How are we possibly going to know that God loves us if we don't give Him a voice into our lives by stopping and opening His Word? I wrote this one after one of those moments where I stopped. It's supposed to make you smile, bob your head, as you should be doing, because Lord, it feels good to be loved by you.
2: Every morning before the house wakes and the fear starts whispering, I press play on K-Love. The coffee drips, the sun lifts its head, and the first note reaches the place that the biopsy scar can't touch. Doctors speak in scans and numbers, K-Love speaks in hope. Between appointments and what ifs, I meet God in melodies, promises braided through news, prayer, and a song I didn't know I needed. Positive and encouraging became my battle rhythm, a quiet anthem that steadies my steps every day.
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4: In 1 Corinthians 6:19, Paul writes, "Don't you realize that your body is a temple of the Holy Spirit who lives in you and was given to you by God? You don't belong to yourself." Paul was actually challenging believers in Corinth to maintain purity. And remember that following Jesus affects what we do with our bodies, not just what we believe in our minds. However you're trying to honor God, you're God's kid and you're deeply loved and deeply valued. I'm Monica, and that's your verse of the day on Positive, Encouraging K-Love.

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It's so good. 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

0: 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What if I told you that I believe it?
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0: $1,000 every single day we're going to be giving away starting July 20th, that whole week, the afternoon show, giving you an opportunity to get that $1,000. Now, here's the thing. You got to know the song Goodness of God. You know the song CeCe Winans sings, yes? All my life you have been faithful. That one. Yes, yes, yes. 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
7: Some people brought a blind man to Jesus. Some people brought a blind man to Jesus. They begged him to touch the man and heal him. The first thing I notice about this scripture is that the miracle that was performed was not initiated by the person in need, but by those around him. There is no clearer definition of the church than this, that we do not wait for the needs of lost people to be declared before we show up as an answer to meet those needs. The question is, are we willing to initiate the miracle, not just on our behalf, but on behalf of someone close to us? They saw a need and they took action.
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All you have is your body weight and a helmet on a Segway. And that's it. You're just out there. It's a two-wheeler with handlebars. You lean forward, you move, you lean back, you slow down. There are no brakes, okay? That's what I was doing a few years ago on a girls' trip in San Diego. My friends, they just wow, and they just love to do stuff. And I'm like, I don't know how we're friends, but we are. They have me out there, okay? Our tour guide, Hugh, is walking us through all the things. And let me tell you something. I went, I put that helmet on, and he showed me what I had to do. I knew in that moment I was not going to let him out of my sight. The whole time, we're rolling around San Diego, and I'm just tense on this Segway, and I'm looking right at Hugh the whole time. Anyway, we get to the halfway mark, and there is a pathway that has a decline. Hugh is several paces ahead of me, and I was feeling out of control. All I could think of is I'm about to fly into this man, and I'm about to tumble over and all that. So I'm flying towards him, and inside I'm freaking out. I'm like, Jesus, help me! But I calmly, as I'm flying towards this man, I said, Hugh, I'm out of control. And all he did was grab my handlebar as I approached him. And he said, I got you. And I'm like, all I could think was, God, thank you that I made it through that. And then his response, God, that is, he tapped me on the heart. And he's like, so, Christina, you know how closely you were following behind Hugh, your tour guide? I said, yes, Jesus, because I didn't want to die. And he said, that's how closely I need you to follow me. And I was like, yes, Jesus, yes. The Segway sermon got me, and it's never left me. Mm-hmm.

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Our God sees what we don't see, and he knows what we don't know, so we can know that his way is always better. This is Forrest Frank on K-Love. Oh, Lord.

0: wake up in the morning, open your eyes, look around, rub your eyes a little bit, try to get that sleep out of them, you know what I mean? Rub them again and again. And you're like, why is everything blurry? Why can't I see? That's what happened to me this morning, first thing when I woke up. I'm Kareth, it's Caleb. Thank you for hanging out with me today. And I immediately did what any, you know, normal, rational human being would do. I had a panic attack, right? That's what you would... Would you not have a little bit of a panic attack being like, okay, I went to the... This is what I did. First thing I did. I went to the bathroom. I looked in the mirror and I smiled just to make sure I wasn't having a stroke. Okay, we were fine there. And I was like, I used a new moisturizer last night. Maybe it got into my eyes and it's just got a film on it or something. So I splashed some water in my eyes and flushed them out. And then my eyeballs started to feel like a little bit cold, a little bit fuzzy, a little bit tingly. And then my hand on the same side as my eye, it also started to feel a little bit tingly. And I was like, call 911. But it was about that time, right before I made this a national emergency, that my vision started to clear up and my hand started to feel like a hand again. And that's when I realized my eyeball had fallen asleep. You know, when like your hands or your feet or something, when you're sleeping weird, like the blood circulation gets cut off for a little bit. Yeah, I had slept on my hand, but like my knuckles had pressed into my eyeball. So my hand and my eyeball had both fallen asleep. Did you know that your eyeballs can fall asleep when you're asleep?
1: We know that knowledge is power. And when we have the knowledge, it's not as intimidating.
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0: up with a lot of things. Even sometimes the things of the world are good things or things that you're trying to do for God, but it's easy to get burned out and dry even in those places. But I'm thankful that we have a place that we can go, a well we can drink from that will never run dry.
1: 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And it was K-Love, and I feel like that was the beginning of our journey back to God. My whole family got baptized about a month ago, and we found a church, and it's just like that was like the center point of it all. Like, I feel like that started every bit of it. It was just amazing how it all happened. Like, okay, I hear you, God. I'm listening. We're just so joyful now, so thankful for everything that you've done for us.
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the transformative power of God's amazing grace, His forgiveness. Not only does it wash us clean, well, we don't deserve it. That's pretty amazing on its own. But it also shows us how amazing it is to

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This is Kate Love.

No matter where you plan to go this summer, even if you're just going into your backyard, you are going to need to remember these two things. I'll share them coming up after CCY. Okay.

0: Anybody else feel like the UV is just hitting different this summer? The sun is not joking around. My name's Kareth. It's Caleb. Thank you for hanging out with me tonight. And I've had a little bit of traveling so far this summer. I've gone to a few different places across this beautiful country of ours. And we're all in the same boat. Now, I don't know much about, cloud formations or UV refractions. I'm not even, those are just words that I've heard. I don't even know what they mean. I'm not a weatherman. But we can guarantee that the one thing that we're going to need to take with us this summer is some sunscreen. Oh, and also, Caleb. So while you're taking all the steps necessary to protect your outside, don't forget to take along the things that protect what's inside. Prayer and praise and gratitude and your community. If you got that Caleb app downloaded to your phone, it's free. You can find all of that right there, no matter where you go this summer. And if you want to be the one who makes sure that other people can find that community, that praise, that prayer, who maybe even hear about the love of Jesus for the first time through a song that plays on Caleb, well, then you can give a gift to help Caleb meet their summer need at Caleb.com, because we are a listener-funded ministry. And when you support this ministry, you get to be the one who shares these songs and this message of Jesus out into the world wherever you go.
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7: The combination of joy and fun builds strength in each of us. It's not the most logical or obvious conclusion people jump to when they think about fun, but it's right there in the Bible. Nehemiah 8 verse 10 says, "Do not grieve, for the joy of the Lord is your strength." That verse appears as part of a sermon being shared with the smallish group of God's people who have returned from exile to rebuild the wall around Jerusalem. They're heartbroken over their city and over their sin, but the preacher encourages them to find joy because they belong to God. Their whole moment is a kind of crescendo of the restoration that the Lord is bringing about in their story and in their city. Living a life that seeks restoration makes us strong so that we can carry joy and hope everywhere we go. And with our eyes and hearts open, we can see how God has restored in the past, which builds our faith in the now so that the way we look toward the future is entirely covered with joyful hope.
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8: In 1 Corinthians 6:19, Paul writes, "Don't you realize that your body is a temple of the Holy Spirit who lives in you and was given to you by God? You don't belong to yourself." Paul was actually challenging believers in Corinth to maintain purity. And remember that following Jesus affects what we do with our bodies, not just what we believe in our minds. However you're trying to honor God, you're God's kid and you're deeply loved and deeply valued. I'm Monica, and that's your verse of the day on Positive, Encouraging Caleb.

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1: 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Because that includes you. He's not too big to know you.

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4: This is Robbie from Yuma, Arizona.
5: Okay, Robbie, this is a big responsibility. Not to put pressure on you, but choosing the very first song of a Throwback Thursday. It sets the tone. So what's it going to be?
4: Big, big house.
5: A big, big house. Lots and lots of room. Yes, okay, I love that song. Oh, that's my childhood right there. My favorite part is when he talks about having lots and lots of food.
4: One of these days, we're going to be up there in heaven in a safe, big house, I guess.
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2: Things are getting real. Jesus, take the wheel. Only way I'm getting to the other side. Days are getting dark. Life's a little hard. Blinded, but I'm trying not to lose sight. I don't got this. I know you got this.

0: John, what's your Throwback Thursday song for us tonight?
1: Well, I was feeling a little nostalgic because back in the day when my son was going to college, he had to take a second language and he found out that he could take sign language.
0: Oh, I love that. There is a whole community of people who we can meet them where they are when we're able to speak their language.
1: And one of his assignments was he had to learn a song in sign language. And so he decided to learn Give Me Your Eyes.
0: And why do you think he chose that one? What was in that song for him?
1: Part of it was the graphic, having to learn the sign language for Give Me Your Eyes and Give Me Your Arms and some of the various signs and stuff that went with it and just the message that it gives. So I was just feeling a little nostalgic and was wondering if you could dig up Give Me Your Eyes.
0: That is really sweet. I can see why that's a very special song for you and your family.

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0: confess the places that we fall short, that's when God's perfect love shows up and loves us perfectly.
1: There was just like a really bad time in our life. My relationship with my mom and everything wasn't super great. I remember her calling and telling me that one day she was sitting in her car and like she was having a really, really bad day. Like she had Caleb on and the song You Say came on and she was like praying. And basically that literally saved her life. And she was like, all right, I'm giving it all up to God at this point. Whatever you say, I'm here for you. It was just like a huge, like pivotal turning point in my whole family's life.
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0: If you could play Keep Making Me by Sidewalk Prophets at some time, that would be nice. I don't hear it too often.
1: Yes, Jonna, you know that's a perfect song for our Throwback Thursday tonight.
0: Oh, is it that old of a song?
1: We're not old. They're vintage.

Oh, I love this song. I haven't heard it in forever, is what I say about basically every song that we play on our Throwback Thursday request nights tonight on K-Love. 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
2: I wonder if you could play Lead Me. Lost my dad March a year ago and lost track of who I was. Thought that I could control everything. You know, I kept saying, yeah, let go, let God. But I kept trying to control it.
3: Can you remember the moment where you had that realization where it was like, oh, this is where I need to let go?
2: I remember it was just about a year ago. I had been in counseling for a little while and all of a sudden started talking to my wife, praying together. And it was just like, oh, I can talk my emotions out. I can talk and listen and not have to worry about being perfect. So yeah, just over the past year, just God's done amazing things in our life.
3: I am so glad that you have found that freedom and knowing that you're loved, even when you're messy, that God still loves you. And you put a bunch of people, it sounds like, in your life to love you through it too.
2: Oh, yeah.

0: Yes, please.
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2: Hey guys, Phil Wickham here. I've got a brand new song out called It Really Is Amazing Grace.
3: It really is amazing grace.
2: But it's not really brand new. I'm just taking that beautiful hymn that we all know and love, Amazing Grace, added a new chorus and a new bridge to it.
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2: We all are in need of God's grace, and that's why I think this song has connected with so many people over the years. It is a joy to be a small part of the huge story of this song, and I invite you all to sing it out with me. It really is Amazing Grace.
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9: In 1 Corinthians 6:19, Paul writes, "Don't you realize that your body is a temple of the Holy Spirit who lives in you and was given to you by God? You don't belong to yourself." Paul was actually challenging believers in Corinth to maintain purity. And remember that following Jesus affects what we do with our bodies, not just what we believe in our minds. However you're trying to honor God, you're God's kid and you're deeply loved and deeply valued. I'm Monica, and that's your verse of the day on Positive, Encouraging K-Love.

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5: Some kind of like a Brit Nicole song.
4: 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You know, I don't think anybody's ever requested Brit Nicole for a Throwback Thursday, so I think you're the first one.
5: I think I only can think of like Get Lost, Get Found, like that song.
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1: Strong Enough by Matthew West became my anthem for my life, pretty much. About 10 years ago, I actually kind of walked away from God and stopped going to church. And then this past May, I came back to church and surrendered my life back to God. It's just kind of a reminder of even when I thought I left God, God never left me. Yeah. And He was always strong enough for me.
2: When you look back on those years, can you pinpoint moments now where you're like, okay, God, I see you there. I see you there. I see you there.
1: It was actually a few days where it was just me and God just talking to each other. And He's like, I felt like He just kept showing me things throughout my life of the people that I met and the things that happened in my life. I didn't even notice it was God, but then yet God sent in a person to watch after me. And so, yeah, He's been working in my heart.
2: I think you just gave a lot of people hope who are in the middle of where you're at right now. And they're wondering if God sees them, if He even cares, that they just give it time. Don't give up. Don't give up.
1: Yeah. You know, and God, don't give up on us either.

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4: Meet me in the valley, I need you, Lord.
5: I wrote the song Meet Me in the Valley after hearing a parent who had lost a child say, I found myself in a deep valley, but to my surprise, God met me there.
4: Meet me in the valley.
5: You know, the way out of our valleys is through, so that he can meet us in those places.
4: Meet me in the valley.
5: We are not alone in it. He'll meet us there, and he'll take us through.
6: I just know that each day that I would tune in, it had such a powerful impact, not only in my life, but on my heart and my capability to walk through that dark season with joy and hope. And I think that's the biggest thing that God has spoken to me. And I think he used this station, Instrumental, to be able to say, against all odds, not just surviving the situation, but thriving. And that was amazing to me.
7: In 1 Corinthians 6:19, Paul writes, don't you realize that your body is the temple of the Holy Spirit who lives in you and was given to you by God? You don't belong to yourself. Paul was actually challenging believers in Corinth to maintain purity. And remember that following Jesus affects what we do with our bodies, not just what we believe in our minds. However you're trying to honor God, you're God's kid and you're deeply loved and deeply valued. I'm Monica, and that's your verse of the day on Positive, Encouraging K-Love. Oh.

love when our K-Love artists bring along some of their friends to play so we can get to know them too. Like this new song from Andrew Rip, introducing us to Jervis Campbell, the brand new artist on K-Love, called Hold Me Up.

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2: I think it's called The Breakup Song by Francesca Benestelli.
1: Yes, I know exactly what you're talking about. Why is that your song tonight?
2: I deal with a lot of anxiety and stuff, and it talks about fear not owning you, and that helped me kind of put fear in its place.
1: Man, I suffer from a lot of anxiety too. Sometimes it's easier said than done, even if your brain knows it. It's like your brain still doesn't know it. It's sometimes so hard to calm yourself down. What do you do in those moments when your brain just isn't really accepting what you're telling it?
2: Praying is always my first go-to. And if that's not getting the job done, I'll call my pastor.
1: Sometimes all you really need is someone just to sit with you in it and not try to fix it, just to know you're not alone.
2: That's absolutely right.
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1: Is it possible for you guys to do Lose My Soul by Toby Mac? I used to hear it when I was, like, really young. 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It was just kind of weird, but, yeah. I think the message it sends is just really real.

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Let's just spend a few moments with our phones down and our hands raised to heaven. It's Caitlin.

0: perfectly.
1: Chances are 98% of you right now already want this conversation to be over. I'm Kareth. It is Kayla. Don't feel bad about that if that's you, okay? And my feelings are not hurt. But it has been verified that about 2% of people actually stop talking when the person on the other side is ready for the conversation to wrap up. Which at first seems

0: a little bit low, but as you think about it throughout your day, you're like, actually, maybe that sounds quite right. And you think about, I was on the phone shopping around for new insurance because I'm an adult and that's what adults do. And by the time I hung up the phone with this sweet insurance lady, not only did she know the make and model of my car, she also knew that my nephew's birthday had just passed, that it was raining outside, and that my dog was feeling a little bit sick that day. So I feel like she probably was done with that conversation way before I was. But there are a few keywords that universally we all sort of say when we're ready to wrap it up. If you're talking to somebody and you hear something like, "Well, anyway," that is your cue that this conversation is over.
1: Whether you're in your car, packing a lunch, or in your jammies, we are Carlos and Amy, and we would love to spend your mornings with you on K-Love.
2: 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And also, you know we're going to bring the party.
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5: Hey, K-Love, this is Chandler Moore, and this is the heart behind my song, "God, I'm Just Grateful." God, I'm just grateful for you. But what this song helps me do is set my eyes on God, who is full of goodness, who is full of kindness, and list the reasons why I'm grateful. Just grateful for you. God, I'm just grateful for you. But I hope this encourages you today, while you may be going through whatever you're going through, that you still have a reason to be grateful.
6: Every morning, before the house wakes and the fear starts whispering, I press play on K-Love. The coffee drips, the sun lifts its head, and the first note reaches the place that the biopsy scar can't touch. Doctors speak in scans and numbers, K-Love speaks in hope. Between appointments and what-ifs, I meet God in melodies, promises braided through news, prayer, and a song I didn't know I needed. Positive and encouraging became my battle rhythm, a quiet anthem that steadies my steps every day.
1: God's story.
7: God's story.
1: Celebrating what God is doing in the lives of people like you.
0: A kind boss, a furry friend, and a documentary. God used all of those things to help Marine Corps veteran Mike Rocco Howard during one of the worst times of his life. He was suffering from PTSD, depression, panic attacks, when his boss asked him what was wrong.
8: Without missing a beat, "Okay, then we need to get you help." That was the first time that anybody was willing to help me. I made the correlation. This is where God's stepping in.
0: Eventually, God used a documentary to help Mike with the next step in his recovery.
8: The very first thing that popped up was To Be of Service, which is a documentary about PTSD service dogs. That's how I ended up getting my service dog, Cooper.
0: But everything really changed when Mike accepted a relationship with Jesus.
8: I struggled for years with PTSD, addiction, all of it. I had no idea at all this time. All I knew was a relationship with Christ.
0: For more on Mike and his dog, Coop, visit klove.com/godstories.

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0: when the day starts to, you know, get away from us and we have less hours to get everything done that we need to, it's very easy. I do it too, to say, I'll pray later, or I'll read my Bible later. I'll talk to Jesus later. I'm Kareth. Thank you for hanging out with me tonight. Okay, love. From my own experience, later hardly ever comes. But when I put Jesus first, somehow everything else seems to fall into place too.
1: K-Love's 1 minute of encouragement. Whitestone Messages with Torin Wells.
2: We show up saying, I represent the name of Jesus. I believe in the word of God. We all want some of the same things to happen in the world. People to be loved by Jesus, healed, delivered, discipled, all of these things. But when you really look beneath the surface, we are actually not all playing on the same team, because we got different traditions and different preferences and different styles and different denominations and different doctrinal points and different politics. And instead of uniting around one mind, one thought, and one purpose, we end up evaluating the uniforms. We all claim to want the same trophy, Jesus and the redemption of humankind. But if you look at the deeper motive, what you really want is your paradigm instead of the kingdom.
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3: Just for a moment, imagine your life is like a home that's being built. 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And love, that's what turns a house into a home. 1 Corinthians 13:13 says, three things will last forever: faith, hope, and love. And the greatest of these is love. 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

0: You know, maybe this is something that you can relate to. The lead singer of this next band, Chris Llewellyn, is pretty open about his past struggles with depression and mental health issues. And he's like, you know what? Even in that, there's joy because of Jesus. Here's Wren Collective, Bite of My Life on K-Love.
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0: If you grew up without a dad or your father was absent for some reason, then maybe that song hits different. That was Chris Tomlin. Good, good father. It's K-Love. I'm Monica, and that was my experience. I didn't even get to know my dad until, I don't know, I was a teenager. And I did have a stepfather, but to be really frank, we didn't get along very well. We just did not. And one of the co-writers of that song, Good, Good Father, during a moment of spontaneous worship, just kind of wrote that song coming from that place of not having a dad growing up, and how good God is and how faithful he is and how perfect God is as a father. So if that's you, there's hope, even in that space of missing an earthly father, an earthly dad. You know, my experience is that God comes in and fills in those spaces that are broken with his love.
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2: This is Zach Williams, and this is the story behind my new song, Wait For Me. I wrote this song during a time when I felt completely lost, trying to figure out everything on my own. And the more I tried, the harder the road got. One day I finally looked up and prayed, God, I need some direction. And what struck me was realizing he had never left. He was just there patiently waiting for me to turn around. The song is a reminder that even when we take the long way home, God still waits for us.
3: I don't even know how I started listening to K-Love. I just came across it, I guess. They had the message for today that said, whatever you're going through, you got to find the good in your bad situation. Honestly, I was getting mad every time that I heard it. I raised my hand to the sky and I yelled out to God. I was like, where's the good in this? Tell me, I've lost everything. For the first time in my life, I heard him say, would you have come back? It's not for this. And whew, that is the day that changed my life. I told God, I said, you know, I don't know how it's going to look in life your way, but I can't do it my way anymore. And I gave my life to him.
4: Just for a moment, imagine your life is like a home that's being built. Faith should lay as our foundation. Hope is what builds the walls for what's coming. And love, that's what turns a house into a home. 1 Corinthians 13:13 says, three things will last forever: faith, hope, and love. And the greatest of these is love. The love of Jesus changed everything for us, and the way we show that love to this world, well, it's what gets their hearts to finally change towards him. I'm Carlos, and that's your verse of the day on K-Love.

If you waited to have kids or you've struggled with infertility, then you can relate to what Andrew Rip went through with his wife. For 7 years, they had struggled to have a child. They ended up adopting their daughter. And he said when he looked into her eyes, he knew that he would go through all of it all over again. Here's Andrew Rip. I'm Kayla.

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2: I've never seen a morning the sun forgot to rise. In every single detail, you're faithful every time.

Jeremy Camp made such a really good point about the whole issue of revival. And sometimes we think, okay, there is a crowded stadium with a bunch of people in it. That means there is a massive revival. And he's like, yeah, maybe, but revival really starts with the individual and that repentance and that humility and admitting, you know what? I haven't followed Jesus as closely as I could, and I need to turn from my old ways and completely surrender to him. And that's the truth. I mean, that's biblical. Jeremy Camp on KLA.

Kind of a cool backstory on this next song. Evan Kraft first wrote the song in Spanish. He wanted to inspire Latin America to hold on to the promises of God, especially during the pandemic. And of course, it's been translated to English, and it still holds true that yes, as we hold on to Jesus, even through the hard times, that everything's going to be all right. Here's Evan Kraft on K-Love.

0: There is probably a song that at some point in time was your K-Love anthem. That was Evan Kraft, Be All Right. I'm Monica. And, you know, maybe it was Voice of Truth by Casting Crowns, because that was like a huge song in my life, and probably in your life if you listened to K-Love back then. Casting Crowns over and over and over again. And I bring that up because you can hear your favorite anthem, your favorite song again on K-Love Eras. 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
5: I want to encourage you with this truth. In Christ, you're more powerful than you know. Now, I don't mean the way the world defines power. I'm talking about the resurrection power of Jesus. His power gives you strength to forgive when bitterness wants to take over. His power gives you courage to face trials that feel impossible. His power gives you love to even love your enemies. Ephesians 1:19 says this: the immeasurable greatness of his power toward us who believe according to the mighty working of his strength. It is a

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1: 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Caleb.

So I just caught on social media on Facebook, Brandon Lake's page. He's got Ben Fuller at his house or in his studio, and they are singing this song, Dead Man Risen. It is so good. A little snippet of it. You got to check it out on Brandon Lake's social media. Good stuff. Hopefully it's going to be on an upcoming album. Here he is, Ben Fuller, If I Got Jesus. It's K-Love.

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It is so cool when you see somebody local pursue their God-given dreams. And I was there in the audience at church in Granite Bay, California, when the pastors launched out Peter Burton, leaving his worship ministry position there at Bayside and going off to do what God called him to do. Here he is, Peter Burton, Where Would I Be? On K-Love.

0: For King and Country, World on Fire. It's K-Love. I'm Monica, and oh, when you ask for prayer, and you mean it, like you're going through it, and your friends are like, I gotcha, I'm going to pray for you. They send you the prayer hands emoji. They send you the high five on your phone, and you're like, but did you really pray? Here's the good news. When you let us know that you need prayer here at K-Love, we will actually pray. In fact, not just us, once, but multiple times. Somebody's going to pray over your prayer request. All you have to do is let us know how we can pray. 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
2: Ain't no way that he's gonna let me down.
1: It's so easy for us to say, God, where are you? Have you forgotten about me? But there's no way you're gonna let me down.
2: My God has got a history of showing up for me. Ain't no way.
1: As I look back over my life, there's not one time that you failed me, and you're gonna show up for me now. And that's what Ain't No Way is all about.
2: You're gonna fail me now.
3: There was just like a really bad time in our life. My relationship with my mom and everything wasn't super great. I remember her calling and telling me that one day she was sitting in her car and like she was having a really, really bad day. Like she had K-Love on and the song You Say came on and she was like praying. And basically that literally saved her life. And she was like, all right, I'm giving it all up to God at this point. Whatever you say, I'm here for you. It was just like a huge, like pivotal turning point in my whole family's life.
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0: 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K-Love.
1: I know never.

about things. You know, they didn't have smartphones. They didn't have access to world news. But yet, the human condition, it seems like, is to worry. Here's Carly Ann Taylor. I'm Kate Love.

0: If you're somebody who likes to make a memorable evening out of going to see a concert from one of your K-Love artists, one of your favorites, you're going to love this. That was Carly Ann Taylor. Why should I worry? I'm Monica, and we are super excited about the K-Love Landmark Concert Series just around the corner. Like, I'm not even kidding. Tickets are on sale now. You are going to be able to see your favorite Christian artists at some of the most iconic venues in the country. 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
2: 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Because friendships that are in the shallow end will keep you in the shallow end of purpose. You could say it like this. 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Most of the ways that God graces, guides, and grows us is through the involvement of other people in our lives.
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3: Just for a moment, imagine your life is like a home that's being built. Faith should lay as our foundation. Hope is what builds the walls for what's coming. And love, that's what turns a house into a home. 1 Corinthians 13:13 says, three things will last forever: faith, hope, and love. And the greatest of these is love. The love of Jesus changed everything for us, and the way we show that love to this world, well, it's what gets their hearts to finally change towards him. I'm Carlos, and that's your verse of the day on K-Love.

I love this. Crowder said he was inspired to write this song because of a scripture that he memorized as a four-year-old in preschool. And what is so cool is that he still remembers it. And that was Psalm 122, verse 1. I was glad when they said to me, "Let us go into the house of the Lord." Here he is, Crowder, in the house on K-Love.

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0: I feel like it's kind of a theme that God's like, hey, come and fellowship with other believers. Like, join in the joy. Everybody's welcome at church. Here's Toby Mack, a little church on K-Love.
1: For years I've run the fast lane and my treads are wearing thin. 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

0: perfectly.
1: Okay, there's something that my neighbor has been doing that's affecting our family. That was Mike and Tyler, perfectly, on K-Love. I'm Monica, and if you've ever thought to yourself, hey, I am not bothering anybody else, I'm just living my own life, not affecting the people around me. This is an example of, yes, we do actually affect the folks around us. The neighbor behind us has chickens and a rooster. At least one. I don't know how many. Actually, I don't know how many roosters, because it feels like there's a rooster crowing all day long at odd and sundry times. So a couple of days ago, I look out the back window and I see a whole family of rats. And they're hanging out in our backyard, living their best life. And then they crawl under the fence to our neighbor's yard. And I'm like, well, clearly they are eating the chicken feed. There's something going on back there. Maybe they're not. I don't know. But there's a lot of rats. That is a problem. No offense to rat lovers out there. Don't want rats in my backyard, especially because we have a dog. And what it got me thinking is that, yeah, our actions, good or bad, affect our neighbors, right? I feel like that's why Jesus said, love your neighbor as you love yourself. That we can impact our neighbors for good or for rats.
2: 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And when we have the knowledge, it's not as intimidating.
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5: 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The enemy has tried to attack my mind, but I've learned there is real power in the name of Jesus. When his name is spoken, darkness has to leave.
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7: I just know that each day that I would tune in, it had such a powerful impact, not only in my life, but on my heart and my capability to walk through that dark season with joy and hope. And I think that's the biggest thing that God has spoken to me. And I think he used this station, Instrumental, to be able to say, against all odds, not just surviving situation, but thriving. And that was amazing to me.
8: Just for a moment, imagine your life is like a home that's being built. Faith should lay as our foundation. Hope is what builds the walls for what's coming. And love, that's what turns a house into a home. 1 Corinthians 13:13 says, three things will last forever: faith, hope, and love. And the greatest of these is love. The love of Jesus changed everything for us. And the way we show that love to this world, well, it's what gets their hearts to finally change towards him. I'm Carlos, and that's your verse of the day on K-Love.

So there's scientific proof that when we are grateful, it actually changes our prefrontal cortex. And what happens is we start looking for areas in our lives to be grateful. Chandler Moore, God, I'm Just Grateful on K-Love.

stay. That was For King and Country with Joy. I'm K-Love. I'm Monica. And speaking of For King and Country, they've got a brand new single that is being released today, officially. It's called What If I Told You, and it's going to be on their album, The Most Beautiful Colors, due to be released in September. Here it is, For King and Country, What If I Told You? I'm K-Love.

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0: you are one of those people that sometimes has so many things in your brain that you can't even think straight, I get you. That was Franny Cash, Jesus on K-Love. And Monica, sometimes, maybe it's just me, I feel like it's not. You sit down and try to read the Bible and you're just, your brain just goes everywhere. Like laundry list of things to do, grocery items you need to go buy, like all the things. 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
2: Meet me in the valley. 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

It seems like a metaphor for life, you know, that we're supposed to stay close to Jesus even when we want to wander, even when things get tough. It's kind of like when you go to the gym and you want to leave after 5 minutes on the treadmill because you're just over it. You're like, no, I'm going to force myself to stay at least 30 minutes. Here's Zaria Zachary with Stay on K-Love.

0: you're like me, there are going to be times in your life where you just realize slowly but surely your faith is kind of on the back burner. That was Matt Maher. Gonna be all right. It's Kayla. I'm Monica. I don't think I'm alone, you know, especially like things like shifting schedules during the summertime can throw you off. And that's why we here at Kayla want to help you and ourselves stay summer strong. We've got all things for you to engage with. You know, our Caleb app, Caleb Verse of the Day. We've got video devotionals. We've got so many things to keep you locked in with Jesus. And right now, we want to make sure that Caleb is available for the next person that's going to tune in and want to stay strong in their walk with the Lord. We've got a group of generous donors who've just stepped up with the $75,000 challenge. And we are prayerfully asking you if you would help us to meet that goal. All you have to do is give your best gift at kalove.com. 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And not only are you helping us to continue to do what God has called us to do, but you're helping yourself and a neighbor to stay summer strong.
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0: call on the name of Jesus, He brings peace, direction, and security. My Heavenly Father. 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
1: Your gift to K-Love makes a difference.
2: Like, I've had a really rough year, and I

Thank you for making K-Love a part of your early morning routine. Great way to start out your day. Phil Wickham and Crowder. It really is Amazing Grace.

Okay, so if you're lying in your bed looking at the ceiling, thinking about the fact that you just want to sleep a few more minutes, let this song be your motivation to get all the way up. Here's Jamie McDonald, Left It in the River on K-Love.

There is something so incredibly beautiful about a duet or, a collaboration on a song. And that's exactly what happened with this song, Cece Winans and Elevation Worship. Here's Worthy of It All. I'm Kayla.

0: As we sleep, people like the New York City Police Department are out rescuing people, making a difference, changing lives. That was Cece Winans, Worthy of It All. I'm K-Love. I'm Monica, and a woman felt like she was at the end of everything, at the end of a rope. Listen to this.
1: You okay? My name is Chris. What's your name? I just want to talk. What's happening today? I want to help you. That's why I'm up here right now. I genuinely care. I do. I don't know what you're going through, but I want to understand. We can offer, we have services we can get you to. The strongest thing you can do right now is accept help. I promise you, that's the strongest thing you can do.
2: I got you. You're okay. You're okay. Yeah, I promise. Everything's gonna be okay. You're not in trouble.
0: And you know what touched me about that? Not only the bravery of these men out on the Brooklyn Bridge, but also it reminded me of Jesus. Like when we are just so feeling hopeless, he will reach out to us and rescue us.
3: K-Love's 1 minute of encouragement. Whitestone Messages with Torin Wells.
4: There's one king. Nobody voted him in. Nobody can vote him out. There's one Lord. He establishes himself as the leader of the cosmos, the universe, and the earth. God is so great and so big, he stretched out the expanse of the universes and then put the earth as his footstool. So what we're walking around on, Jesus is just relaxed on. Just, that's how big the God is that you serve. Don't let any other kingdom try to pull your

0: allegiance away from the one true King, the one who reigns forever. 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
2: Just for a moment, imagine your life is like a home that's being built. Faith should lay as our foundation. Hope is what builds the walls for what's coming. And love, that's what turns a house into a home. 1 Corinthians 13:13 says, three things will last forever: faith, hope, and love. And the greatest of these is love. The love of Jesus changed everything for us. And the way we show that love to this world, well, it's what gets their hearts to finally change towards Him. I'm Carlos, and that's your verse of the day on K-Love.

Your love. By the way, if you've been thinking about how you want to weigh in on some of the music that we play on K-Love, super easy to do that. 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

0: Learning a language can be tough. K-Love were Carlos and Amy, and a part of her 50 before 50 bucket list is to know how to say hello
1: in 10 languages.
0: In 10 different languages. We have the 10 that she's been studying.
1: Yes.
0: How well will she do? We'll find out next.

0: Learning a language. Not easy.
1: No.
0: We'll see how well Amy does as she attempts her 50 before 50 bucket list item.
1: Yes.
0: Of learning how to say what a hello or a friendly greeting.
1: In 10 different languages, because I want to be prepared when I travel the world.
0: Where are you going?
1: Lots of places.
0: Where?
1: Once I save enough money.
0: I'm going to Paris, Texas. All right, let's. You don't even have French on here.
1: Well, because it's bonjour.
0: Oh, I guess you knew that.
1: I already knew that. Yeah.
2: Okay. Good accent, Aim.
1: Thank you.
0: All right, let's start easy.
1: Okay.
0: Let's go the German greeting for hello.
1: Oh, now I'm so nervous. Hallo.
3: Hallo.
0: Yeah, hello. I think don't overdo it.
1: Oh, okay.
0: It's not hello.
1: I just get excited. I think of that guy in Frozen.
2: Oh my goodness! Yes, you sounded just like him.
1: Hello.
0: It's just
3: hello.
1: Hello.
0: Yeah, a little less.
1: Calm it down.
0: Yeah, yep. A little less.
1: Okay.
0: All right. How about Portuguese?
1: Hola.
3: Hola.
0: No, it's hola.
1: Oh, it is hola.
2: Did you just say hola?
1: Because it's O-L-A. Hola. Hola.
2: It's like hola, but with a silent H.
0: Yeah, it's just hola, guys. It's just hola.
1: Okay,
0: hola.
1: All right. Hola.
2: Mm-hmm.
1: Hola.
0: All right, so miss on that one. you picked some hard languages,
1: I know,
0: Aime.
1: I know.
0: Let's go Greek.
1: Greek.
0: In the Greek. Greek. How would Jesus say hello?
1: You say ah?
3: Yasu.
0: Yasu.
1: Kind of.
0: That no, is kind
1: half,
0: of.
1: Half point.
0: If yeah, you I'd walk up half. To somebody, you say, Usea. But they were expecting a...
3: Yasu.
0: Yasu.
1: So close.
0: So no.
1: They would know.
0: Here's the scary part. The languages you've chosen
1: yeah.
0: only get harder mm-hmm. from here.
1: Mm.
0: One for three. Next on K-Love.
4: Hey, K-Love family, I'm John Reddick, and I want to tell you about my new song, Holding On. Praise God. A lot of times we're holding on to a lot of things, but the God that we serve is big enough and strong enough and cares about us. The God that we worship and serve is big enough to hold on to those things for us. I just want to encourage you, wherever you are in your journey, He's big enough to hold on to, and He's holding on to you.
5: The radio just quit working, and me and my wife were just driving down the road one day, and it just started playing out of nowhere. And it was K-Love, and I feel like that was the beginning of our journey back to God. My whole family got baptized about a month ago, and we found a church, and it's just like that was like the center point of it all. Like, I feel like that started every bit of it. It was just amazing how it all happened. Like, okay, I hear you, God. I'm listening. We're just so joyful now, so thankful for everything that you've done for us.
6: Just for a moment, imagine your life is like a home that's being built. Faith should lay as our foundation. Hope is what builds the walls for what's coming. And love, that's what turns a house into a home. 1 Corinthians 13:13 says, three things will last forever: faith, hope, and love. And the greatest of these is love. The love of Jesus changed everything for us, and the way we show that love to this world, well, it's what gets their hearts to finally change towards Him. I'm Carlos, and that's your verse of the day on K-Love.

0: flashcards don't work the same in your 40s like they do when you were a teenager. Hey, love, we are Carlos and Amy, and I've tried to study these languages. I'm not doing too hot.
1: So Amy's bucket list is to learn how to do a greeting or say hello in 10 different languages.
0: Yes.
1: You've chosen some pretty tough languages.
0: That's right.
1: German, Greek, and Portuguese we've done so far.
0: Uh-huh.
1: Let's try Korean.
0: Korean. Annyeong saseona.
2: 안녕하세요.
0: Almost spot on.
1: I wouldn't say spot on.
0: Close.
3: I heard an Annie in there. I definitely didn't hear that when he said it.
1: But
3: so
1: part of me wants to say that maybe, like, with context clues.
0: Yes. Right.
1: If you were in Korea,
0: they would know I was saying hello.
1: They might know you were saying hello.
0: Yep.
1: You chose Arabic.
0: Arabic.
1: Another ancient language.
0: Okay. Yes. Marharabin.
4: Marhaba.
1: Yeah, again.
0: Kind of.
1: With context clues.
0: Yeah.
1: I think you might pass. I think you're adding letters that aren't there.
0: Yeah, I think it's my nervousness.
1: Yeah. Now, when you're practicing, when you're studying this, are you using proper pronunciation? Are they like playing it for you in your copy?

0: flashcards don't work the same in your 40s like they do when you were a teenager. Hey, love, we are Carlos and Amy, and I've tried to study these languages. I'm not doing too hot.
1: So Amy's bucket list is to learn how to do a greeting or say hello in 10 different languages.
0: Yes.
1: You've chosen some pretty tough languages.
0: That's right.
1: German, Greek, and Portuguese we've done so far.
0: Uh-huh.
1: Let's try Korean.
0: Korean. Ani ying sa si na.
2: 안녕하세요.
0: Almost spot on.
1: I wouldn't say spot on.
0: Close.
3: I heard an Annie in there. I definitely didn't hear that when he said it.
1: But
3: so
1: part of me wants to say that maybe, like, with context clues,
0: yes,
3: right?
1: If you were in Korea,
0: they would know I was saying hello.
1: They might know you were saying hello.
0: Yep.
1: You chose Arabic.
0: Arabic.
1: Another ancient language.
0: Okay. Yes. Marharabin.
4: Marhaba.
1: Yeah, again.
0: Kind of.
1: With context clues.
0: Yeah.
1: I think you might pass.
0: Mm-hmm.
1: You're adding, I think part of you're adding letters that aren't there.
0: Yeah, I think it's my nervousness.
1: Yeah. Now, when you're practicing, when you're studying this, are you using proper pronunciation? Are they like playing it for you and you're copying it?
0: No, I just wrote it down. Oh, that's...
1: Amy, that's not going to work,
0: okay,
1: girl.
0: Okay, I know. I'm learning that.
1: You can't do that with English with some letters and some words.
0: Yeah.
1: All right, let's do one last one. Again, this is from your list.
0: Yes.
1: Swahili.
0: I know this one is my favorite. Jumbo.
4: Jumbo.
1: There you go.
3: Good job, Amy. Jumbo.
1: Let's end on a high note. Let's just stop there.
0: Jumbo!
1: Let's end on a high
0: Jumbo,
1: note.
0: Jumbo, everyone.

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You hear it? And all of a sudden, everything is right in the world. K-Love, we are Carlos and Amy. I have the most satisfying sounds. We'll see if you can guess them next.

0: home. 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It even brings you peace. K-Love, we are Carlos and Amy, and I have the most satisfying sounds. And the best one of them I heard yesterday. So that's a little hint. Carlos and Allie, do you think you can guess?
1: I think we can do really good at this.
2: Satisfying sound. Do you mean relaxing?
0: Satisfying is the word specifically used.
2: My sons, we'll watch these YouTube videos, okay, and it's like cheese getting cut and like the perfect squares.
1: Oh my goodness, stop.
2: And my boy's like, this is so satisfying. I'm like, what is that? It's just a square.
0: Is that your guess?
2: No, that wouldn't be a sound, would it be? Cheese getting cut?
1: It would be some type of sound.
2: See, now my brain with the third grade. No, that's not a satisfying sound.
0: Who cut the cheese?
2: No, Aime, okay. No. Let's get one. I did it by accident. You did it on purpose.
0: I have three boys.
2: Let's keep this above grade school, please.
0: I know. I agree.
2: I don't know. The sound of rain falling.
1: Oh, that's a good one.
2: Is rainfall a satisfying sound? Okay.
0: That is actually at the top, and that is what I heard the other day, and I'm like, this is so satisfying.
2: Well, thank you, Blessing Offer, for your song, Tin Roof.
0: Oh, that's the first
2: thing that popped into my head.
3: I pray heaven is like rain on a tin roof.
0: It's a good one. Okay, Al.
1: Ocean waves rolling into the shore.
0: That's number two.
1: Is it? That's like one of my favorite sounds.
0: Woo! Okay, you guys are on a roll. Carlos.
2: I'm not good at this game.
1: You got this?
2: The ice cream truck?
1: Oh, that's a good one.
2: Because, like, I'm not buying it, but...
1: But who doesn't love to hear the sound of ice cream truck rolling through a neighborhood?
2: Any parent with kids under 12.
0: You run the other way, actually.
2: Satisfying sound. I don't know. A baby cooing?
1: No. Oh, I know. A crackling fireplace.
0: Yes, Al!
1: I love that sound.
0: It's actually a campfire, but...
1: Oh, okay.
2: Give me a second. Let me think this through, and we'll wrap this game up next.
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7: 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It really is Amazing Grace.
9: I don't even know how I started listening to K-Love. I just came across it, I guess. They had the message for today. They said, whatever you're going through, you got to find the good in your bad situation. Honestly, I was getting mad every time that I heard it. I raised my hand to the sky, and I yelled out to God. I was like, where is the good in this? Tell me, I've lost everything. For the first time in my life, I heard him say, would you have come back if not for this? And whew, that is the day that changed my life. I told God, I said, you know, I don't know how it's going to look doing life your way, but I can't do it my way anymore, and I gave my life to him.
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13: 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Oh. Long drive. 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

0: better.
1: It's rain falling. It's the ocean waves. Caleb, we are Carlos and Amy. The most satisfying sounds. So far, you've gotten a couple of them correct, but there's three more of them for you to guess.
2: Oh, I'm going to go with the sound of sweet birds chirping and singing songs in the morning.
1: I love that, but no.
2: No, okay.
1: No.
3: It depends on what time of morning.
2: That's true. If it's too early, you're like, where's my BB gun?
3: Where's that bird?
1: No!
3: Man, Allie went straight to the...
2: No, I'm sorry.
3: I'm just like, man, where is it? I'm gonna scare it off. Allie's like, man, I'm going to end that bird. Wow. Look, Jesus loves even the birds.
2: He absolutely Allie. Does. I know, I went a little too dark.
3: He takes care of the birds. He takes care of you. That's how we should know.
2: Wow.
3: Be thankful for the birds.
2: I am very thankful.
3: They are a reminder of God's gratefulness and goodness. Okay.
1: Stick with the animals, guys. That's a hint.
3: And this is not going to be on the list. This is not, because this is what's satisfying to me. But I'll never forget growing up and spending time in Puerto Rico.
1: Okay.
3: And you hear the sounds of, like, the rainforest. You hear the sounds of El Coqui, that like, little frog that chirps.
1: Oh.
3: Like, it's it's so, for me, it's, like, satisfying. It's nostalgic, but it's not on the list.
1: I don't understand. It's not, but frogs chirp?
3: But this one does. It, like, whistles.
1: It
3: sings.
1: Please? I want to hear it.
2: Me too.
1: I love him. I just want to hold the little froggy. Okay, so you missed cat purring.
3: That's not satisfying.
1: Oh, yeah. So satisfying.
3: I'm allergic to cats.
1: Okay, listen, I had a pet.
3: The sound makes me itchy.
1: Xena, the warrior princess, was one of my four cats that we had when I worked at an animal shelter. And she would sit on my pillow, and after I washed my hair, she would floss her teeth with my wet hair.
2: Oh, good. So your clean and hair and not dirty.
1: And
2: that's
1: I would listen to her purr.
2: Wow.
1: So satisfying.
3: You are a strange bird.

0: not ashamed.
1: Your ticket to the hottest concert in town is at klove.com. We're talking landmarks. Some of your favorite artists coming to a town near you. 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

0: Your wedding day, getting the keys to your first home, passing your driver's test. These are the most popular moments we'd like to freeze in time. K-Love, we are Carlos and Amy, or holding your child for the first time. Carlos, if you had to pick just one moment you'd like to freeze in time, what would it be from your life?
1: I was in Paris. I was at this little bistro, and I ate this pepper steak.
0: Oh, stop. That's not true.
1: That was probably one of the best meals I've ever had in my entire life.
0: Can you still taste it to this day?
1: Barely, but yes.
0: Oh.
1: Like that's a silly one. That just pops in my head. But in all reality, there was one weekend.
0: Okay.
1: I'd relive. My mom, my mom passed away.
0: Yeah.
1: And she was battling a form of lupus that just had her in and out of the hospital all the time. And she was always bedridden, always really sick. But there was this one weekend. I learned later it's called terminal lucidity.
0: Oh.
1: It's where your body kind of gives you the second wind.
0: Okay.
1: Right before you pass.
0: Yeah.
1: And it's a weird phenomenon. I call it a gift from God because he gave me the greatest weekend I'd had with my mom in a decade. Like, we went to the mall, we went shopping and
0: got an Orange Julius.
1: All the things. Yeah. And over that same weekend, randomly, God ordained, I believe, like, family just came to visit for no reason. Like, my grandmother's sister was in town and her brother was in town. Like, just all of these people who hadn't seen my mom in a while just happened to be there. And my mom was great, healthy, strong. When the weekend even ended, I'm like, man, what an amazing weekend, God. Like, my mom is just going to, man, well, she has turned the corner and she is going to get healthy. And then Monday, I went to work, and that was the Monday I got the call.
0: Oh, Carlos.
1: And she went to the hospital.
0: Yeah.
1: And I never saw her again.
0: Wow.
1: But I had that weekend. And man, like that weekend is a gift. And if I could relive or freeze any moment in time, that would be it.
2: You hate everything about you.
3: Maybe that's you. You feel like you've wandered too far, made too many mistakes, done things God could never forgive. But Jesus once told a story about a shepherd who left 99 sheep behind just to find one, the lost one, the black sheep. That's how much he loves you. Not because you've earned it, not because you've got it all together, but because you're his.
2: Jesus loves you, black sheep.
3: Maybe Jesus is reaching for you right now. Pray this. Jesus, I need you. Forgive my sins. Make me new, Lord. I believe you died for me and rose again. And today, I put my trust in you. Thank you for bringing me home. Amen. If you prayed that prayer, call our pastors at 800-525-5683.
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5: Just for a moment, imagine your life is like a home that's being built. Faith should lay as our foundation. Hope is what builds the walls for what's coming. And love, that's what turns a house into a home. 1 Corinthians 13:13 says, three things will last forever: faith, hope, and love. And the greatest of these is love. The love of Jesus changed everything for us, and the way we show that love to this world, well, it's what gets their hearts to finally change towards him. I'm Carlos, and that's your verse of the day on K-Love.

0: Hallelujah. Lord, thank you for those sweet moments in our lives that we will never, ever forget. K-Love, we are Carlos and Amy, and people are sharing those moments in time in your own life that you wish you could just freeze, like passing your driver's test or watching your favorite band in concert.
1: Or eating a pepper steak in Paris.
0: Which is one of Carlos's, which cracked me up.
1: I think about food often, but that's a dinner I'll never forget.
0: I don't want to overthink this, but it's like, okay, the first thing that popped in my mind when I thought of this is going to my Aunt Wanda's house in the middle of nowhere every summer. And we would clean out our chicken coop. We would go and pick all the stuff in our garden. Every single night, we would make a rhubarb crisp. And we would just sit out with the fireflies. And it was the middle of nowhere, so nobody was out. It was just so peaceful and calm. And I was dirty and sticky, and I was a little kid. But I felt such peace.
1: You know what's funny about both of our recollections? They don't involve a massive vacation to, like, Disney. It's not these big moments we try to create for our families. It's in those quiet little moments, those small little things just kind of happen.
0: Yeah.
1: And that's what God gives you to stick with. Like these reminders that it's not always these mountaintops. Like sometimes it's the valleys or on the way up or down from the mountain, right? God meets us, and sometimes those moments are the ones we never forget.

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Thank you for keeping K-Love Summer strong. You are the reason why hope happens here every day to the songs that we get to play to remind people that God is with them in the middle of their mess. Now, thanks to some very generous donors, they've offered up a $75,000 challenge, and your gift will help meet it. 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Thank you.

0: This could be the secret to improving the taste of your food, and not just your food, but your chocolate. K-Love, we are Carlos and Amy, and scientists have created what they claim is a song that will sweeten your chocolate. So you listen to the song as you're eating your chocolate, will make it even sweeter.
1: Okay, don't get me wrong. I love scientists. Thank you for all that you have done.
0: So smart.
1: For the progression of humanity.
0: Mm-hmm. Yeah, and the betterment of chocolate.
1: But like, do you trust a scientist to make a hit song?
0: It doesn't have to be a hit song.
1: Like, Toby Mac's not a scientist. But man, he is cooking up some stuff. Like, Forrest Frank. No scientist there.
0: He is
1: cooking things up in the musical kitchen.
0: Before you make any calls, why don't we listen? I actually have the song, and we can listen to it and see. I mean, we don't have any. Do you guys have chocolate?
1: I don't.
2: Go find some.
1: This feels like.
2: How sweet.
0: See?
1: This makes chocolate taste better.
0: You listen to it when you eat your chocolate.
1: All right, hold on. Let me see if it works with coffee.
0: Okay. Yeah.
1: I'm going to listen to it and take a sip of this. Hold on.
0: There we go.
2: Oh, look at that. Look at the bright eyes.
0: Carlos, did it change your world?
1: It tastes the same.
0: Oh, no.
1: Same as before. No. Same now. Same.
2: It only works for chocolate, Carlos. Come on.
1: Do you know what this is?
0: What?
1: This is called viral marketing. This is, let's write a song and say it does something crazy. And then people will go listen to it and check it out. And we'll make tons of money on YouTube video views. I think you got caught by viral marketing.
2: Perhaps. It's a smart marketer right there.
0: I'm already feeling sweeter, though.
1: Look, if Hershey ain't using that in the next commercial, we know this was a gimmick.
3: Hey, what's up, K-Love? It's Toby Mac. K-Love. And this is the story behind my song, Lord, It Feels Good. How are we possibly going to know that God loves us if we don't give him a voice into our lives by stopping and opening his word? I wrote this one after one of those moments where I stopped. It's supposed to make you smile, bob your head, as you should be doing, because Lord, it feels good to be loved by you.
4: There was just like a really bad time in our life. My relationship with my mom and everything wasn't super great. I remember her calling and telling me that one day she was sitting in her car and like she was having a really, really bad day. Like she had K-Love on and the song You Stay came on and she was like praying. Basically that literally saved her life. And she was like, all right, I'm giving it all to God at this point. Whatever you say, I'm here for you. It was just like a huge like pivotal turning point in my whole family's life.
5: Just for a moment, imagine your life is like a home that's being built. Faith should lay as our foundation. Hope is what builds the walls for what's coming. And love, that's what turns a house into a home. 1 Corinthians 13:13 says, three things will last forever: faith, hope, and love. And the greatest of these is love. The love of Jesus changed everything for us. And the way we show that love to this world, well, it's what gets their hearts to finally change towards him. I'm Carlos, and that's your verse of the day on K-Love.

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We got you covered, either through the K-Love app or by calling and talking to a pastor right now. 800-525-5683.

Peace isn't always your life just getting quiet. Sometimes it's God meeting you right in the middle of all that noise. The schedule, the stress, all the unknowns. Like, maybe peace starts when we stop waiting for everything to calm down and just remember that in the mess, we're not carrying it all by ourselves. God is right there with you and with me too. Lord,

0: a part of this job is sharing our lives.
1: Yes.
0: The good, the bad, the embarrassing. And what Amy is about to share next,
1: it might be the worst thing ever.
0: Might be the most embarrassing story I've ever heard her ever share.
1: Oh no.
0: The fact that you're willing and are in 3 minutes.
1: Yeah.
0: Please be here on K-Love.

0: Think about your deep, your very private thoughts that are meant just to be between you and God. But what if those thoughts were being shared with another person without you knowing? Oh. Caleb, we are Carlos and Amy.
1: I can't stop laughing about
0: Okay. I ran into a coworker yesterday. I haven't seen her in a while. And Amy, she runs down the hallway. I have something so funny to tell you. And I'm like, oh, great. I love funny things.
1: Not this.
0: Remember those recipes that I shared with you? I sent you the Notes app. Like, you can share the Notes app and send, like, through a text message.
1: Yeah, my wife do this all the time. It's how we track our family meals.
0: Yes.
1: It's how we know where the kids are, like, doing what. We have multiple Notes apps shared between our phones.
0: Right. So she had sent me one a couple months back with a bunch of recipes. I'd asked her. I said, oh, you're a great cook. Share your recipes with me. I have apparently been adding all of my private personal notes that I usually put in my Notes app when I'm talking to God, or my weight loss journey, or recipes I want, all these things. And some of them are very private.
1: Do you have a, can you read like an example of one that she...
0: I am not going to read any of them, Carlos, but she has been able to read all of these for the last couple of months, and I had no idea. This is not a laughing matter. All of a sudden in my head, I thought, oh no, what does she know about me? What have I been sharing? This is not meant to be shared with anybody else.
1: How fast did you go back and delete everything in that Notes app?
0: I immediately started a brand new one. I'm like, nope, not again.
1: Well, the worst part is they've seen these.
0: I know.
1: They've read these.
0: I know.
1: And you work with them.
0: I see them every day.
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0: no what ifs.
1: A very kind situation got real awkward real quick because of a common question I asked my friend. Hey, love, we are Carlos and Amy. What I asked her and why she said no next.

0: When you have something amazing, you want to share it with the world or not. Hey, love, we are Carlos and Amy. My sweet friend brought over these amazing dessert bars. They were like graham crackers and caramely and chocolate and all the things. Mm. And as I'm biting into it, Allie, I'm literally going, these are amazing.
1: Drooling.
0: So good. And I looked at her, the common question, which I ask people all the time, hey, I would love this recipe.
1: Yeah.
0: She looked at me with such a look of sadness and said, no. Never have I experienced that before. And I thought I misheard her. I said, no, you won't share. And she said, no, it's like a family recipe sort of thing. And I just don't share them.
2: It's a family recipe. Mm-mm. She doesn't have to.
0: Okay, I know.
2: You're not in her family.
0: But
1: that's rude, though. That's so rude. Share. Why? She's sharing the dessert with you. Why not share the recipe?
0: And I thought, Allie, well, if you're not willing to share the recipe, then I never want to taste this because now I want it even more. And so
2: y'all sound like two bitter Bettys over there.
0: Oh, no.
2: Yeah, y'all do.
0: I'm not bitter. And I understand the whole idea of a family recipe, but I'm also kind of like, I'm your good pal. Don't you want to share with your good pal, Amy?
2: Hmm. Okay, why don't you walk up to a Chick-fil-A and ask them for their family recipe?
1: Oh, my goodness.
0: That is different.
2: Hey, I love your nuggets.
0: Carlos.
2: I would also love the recipe.
0: Stop.
2: They're going to say no.
1: That's a for-profit place, though. This is one of her friends.
0: Yes.
1: She's supposed to be a friend.
2: Oh, yeah, so is Betty Crocker. She's a great friend. Ask her for her secret mix.
0: Wow.
2: Hey, I buy your mix all the time. What is the mix? I'll just make it myself.
0: Oh.
2: Look, I get family recipes are for the family, and they choose to bless you with their goodness at their discretion. Like, they don't have to give you the family recipe. It's not rude.
0: Is it rude to even ask them? Because I've been asking for years, and I've never gotten a no ever before.
1: I don't think that's rude, Amy. I think you're fine.
2: No, you're fine. You can ask all you want. It's not rude to say no. I mean, am I wrong on this?
1: I mean, I think you're a little wrong, actually, yes.
2: Both these two are looking at me like I'm rude myself.
0: You didn't taste these bars.
2: Amy.
0: I'm just telling you, they're so good.
2: Then ask her to make them for you again. But you, like, if she says no to the recipe, that's okay. Okay, 800, 900, 1300. Do you have to give away your family recipes? No, you don't.
0: When you have the best news in the world, you should share it with as many people as possible.
2: Yeah, when that news is free and it's Jesus, yes.
0: Oh, stop!
2: But
0: stop!
2: When it's a family recipe, no!
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6: Oh.

0: a lot of things. Even sometimes the things of the world are good things or things that you're trying to do for God, but it's easy to get burned out and dry even in those places. But I'm thankful that we have a place that we can go, well, we can drink from, that will never run dry.
1: I just know that each day that I would tune in, it had such a powerful impact, not only in my life, but on my heart and my capability to walk through that dark season with joy and hope. And I think that's the biggest thing that God has spoke to me. And I think he used this station, Instrumental, to be able to say, against all odds, not just surviving the situation, but thriving. And that was amazing to me.
2: We're back to the songs you love and the hope you need. Right here on K-Love.
3: You made the rain, so when it falls on me,

0: Family recipes are called family recipes for a reason.
1: Yes.
0: Caleb or Carlos and Amy wants one from her friend, and her friend's saying no.
1: They're delicious cookie bars. And when she said no to me when I asked for the recipe, I was completely shocked because I would share everything.
0: Amy's like, that's rude. That's not rude. It's normal.
1: I don't understand.
0: Sometimes the recipes that are close to the family stay in the family.
2: That is not a family recipe, but though. The cookie bar.
0: You can't decide a family recipe or not.
2: I mean, it's not like a lasagna or a big pasta dish. Yep. I don't think it's a family recipe.
1: Yep. Right.
2: I have decided.
0: Ask Betty Crocker.
1: Oh boy.
0: About what's a cookie bar family recipe.
1: My.
0: All right, Caleb, rude or not?
3: It's not rude.
0: You see, Amy, no one's agreeing with you. It is not rude to not share a family recipe.
3: No, and I learned the hard way, too. And so now when I ask, I say, do you share your recipe? And then it kind of gives them the, you know, opportunity for gracefully to say, you know what, I don't.
0: That's a great, the right way to ask the question.
1: Yeah.
0: Don't put them on the spot. Hey, do you share your recipes? No, I'm so sorry. Like, this one's close to me. Oh, okay, cool.
1: I can't comprehend that because I just want to tell everybody about, like, recipes, whatever they want.
3: I completely agree. I do too. Like, I'm the same way. I'm definitely the same way, but.
0: Yeah, you may not get it, but I also respect it.
1: Yeah. No, I can't respect it.
0: No, you can't. You're over here fighting the whole week that I'm talking about. You're over here like, I'm going to go cry in a corner. No, you don't.
3: I love you guys. Y'all make my day every day, every time I'm in the car. And I listen to y'all all the time, and you are just fabulous. I love you.
1: Oh,
0: well, thank
1: gracious.
0: You very much.
1: Thank you for your encouragement.
0: Have a great day.
1: Me
0: God bless you.
1: Me and you need to be friends, and we need to share everything with each other.

0: time everyone agrees with Amy. Today is not one of those times.
1: Oh, Caleb,
0: we are Carlos and Amy. When it comes to the case of the friend recipe that is a family recipe, apparently you don't get your fingers on it.
1: No, and it was so delicious, and I asked for a copy of the recipe. She said, no way. And I thought, what? You're not going to share?
0: Look, family recipes are a big deal, right? Caleb, hello?
2: My husband and I had just gotten married. And his favorite cookies were these molasses cookies.
1: Mm.
2: And I asked my mother-in-law for the recipe, and she said, no, I make those for my son.
1: Wow.
2: And I went, oh, okay. So my mother-in-law got remarried, and she was away on her honeymoon. I'm at her house cleaning and just organizing things, and I went through her recipes.
1: Uh-oh.
2: And I took the molasses cookie recipe, and I'm confessing that I stole that recipe. I not only shared it for myself and made them for my husband, I shared it with his two sisters who couldn't have the recipe either.
1: Oh, what?
2: Yeah, Amy, she was brutal.
1: Wow.
2: And then my mother-in-law moved, and one day I'm talking to her on the phone, and she's sad, and I said, Mom, you sound so sad. What's wrong? I can't find my molasses cookie recipe.
1: Oh.
2: I said, you're kidding me. You lost that recipe? She said, yes. And I went, well, Mom, I have a copy of that recipe. I can send it to you.
1: Oh,
2: and she got real quiet. And I know she was thinking, when did I give her that recipe?
1: Yes.
2: But I did. But I did send it to her, and she was very appreciative. She said, would you do that? And I said, sure. It's a family recipe. Why would I not share?
1: See, absolutely. And if you wouldn't have been sneaky, then that recipe would have been gone forever.
0: Amy, but she's in the family.
2: I know.
0: Family to family.
2: I'm an in-law, though, but I'm in the family.
1: You count.
0: That's why it's called in-law, not outlaw.
1: Oh.
0: Although, you skirt the line between in-law and outlaw.

0: Is it just me? Or can librarians be a little judgy?
1: It is completely just you. Librarians are amazing.
0: They are, but I think I have a judgy one at my branch.
1: Oh, okay. What happened, Carlos?
0: 3 weeks ago, I borrowed a book from the library, and it was due yesterday.
1: Okay.
0: I had some other books to return for my kids, so I take all the stuff back, and as I'm checking things in, I hold mine to the side so I can recheck it out. When I ask if I can do that, the librarian looks at me and says, well, you had 3 weeks to read it.
1: Uh-oh.
0: And I said, yeah, I know. It's due today.
1: I'm a busy guy.
0: I would like to just recheck it out, if that's okay. And she's like, well, that is highly irregular. And I was like, oh, thank you.
1: Sorry.
0: So like, there's a line forming behind me now. And the lady behind me is looking at me a little strange. Like, what is taking this guy so long? And I'm trying to be courteous. So I'm like, oh, I'm just rechecking this book out. I just need a minute. I'm sorry. And she, like, under her breath, I hear her say, well, what if someone has that book on hold?
1: Yeah, or reserved. That's right.
0: Thankfully, nobody did. And this strange, irregular request was granted.
1: Oh, so you got the book.
0: And Amy, that was the most, like, shameful walk out of the library back to my car.
1: No.
0: Like, I felt like everyone was judging me. Like, you know, they get the judgy eyes.
1: No.
0: I was getting the fuzzy eyeball walking out, and I felt that way. But I'll tell you what, I am going to finish that book.
2: Caleb, 1 minute of encouragement. Judd Wilhite.
3: Have you ever doubted God's call on your life? 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In 1 Timothy 4, Paul offers this encouragement. He says, don't let anyone think less of you because you are young. Be an example to all believers in what you say, in the way you live, in your love, your faith, and your purity. In other words, don't let anyone call you worthless when God has declared you worthy in Jesus Christ. Other people can accuse you, they can cut you down, they can ignore you, but ultimately your calling comes from Him. Don't live down to what others say, live up to what God sees in you. Be an example.
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4: Just for a moment, imagine your life is like a home that's being built. Faith should lay as our foundation. Hope is what builds the walls for what's coming. And love, that's what turns a house into a home. 1 Corinthians 13:13 says, three things will last forever: faith, hope, and love. And the greatest of these is love. The love of Jesus changed everything for us. And the way we show that love to this world, well, it's what gets their hearts to finally change towards Him. I'm Carlos, and that's your verse of the day on K-Love.

perfectly. 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But what if the songs on K-Love are played because of you? 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When

0: There are things I just don't know if they really ever existed. K-Love, we're Carlos and Amy, and I'm not talking about conspiracy stuff. I'm not talking Bigfoot or the Loch Ness Monster.
1: All right, what are you talking?
0: Things I had seen commercials for, products that they say they existed, but I didn't know anybody who had one. I never saw it. I'll explain next on K-Love.

0: I just don't know if these things ever really existed, Aim. K-Love, we're Carlos and Amy. If you were an 80s baby, a 90s yes. baby, you will remember this.
1: My body.
2: My body.
1: My body.
2: My body. Wherever I go.
1: Oh,
2: my favorite.
0: Remember the My Buddy?
3: I loved My Buddy.
0: Now, did you ever own one? No.
3: I didn't have a My Buddy.
0: Did you know anybody who owned one?
3: I don't ever remember seeing one.
0: Exactly.
3: But I really wanted one.
0: I remember being like 8 years old, 7 years old, and I'm watching these commercials on TV all the time for the My Buddy thing, and I'm like, I want a My Buddy. So we go to like Walmart or Toys R Us back
3: sure,
0: in the day.
3: Sure, yeah.
0: We're walking the aisles, so I'm like, Mommy, I want to get a My Buddy. Never saw one in the wild. Never. Did they really ever exist?
3: There are certain toys the same. So we bought a light bright case at a garage sale. But you know how they came with the papers? I wonder if those ever existed, because my mom had me make the homemade kind with like white paper with the lines on it. And then I poked things through it.
0: Yeah.
3: I always wonder, did they really exist?
0: They really existed if you owned the original box.
3: There we go.
0: Because after the original owners, those things were gone for history. 800-900-1300. Was there ever a toy or ever something that you wanted to own, but you never saw it, never found it, never experienced it? 800-900-1300. There's one more from my childhood.
3: Ooh.
0: That I legit don't think anyone's ever owned one. And I will be shocked, shocked if you say you actually had one. And honestly, I may not even believe you. I may not believe you.
4: Hey, what's up? This is Jeremy Camp. You're listening to my new song, Revival, on K-Love. I was actually scrolling through Instagram. I saw all these people saying revival is happening now. There's sold out stadiums everywhere. But really, revival, it starts with us. It starts with our heart. Saying, God, I want to walk in holiness and truly stepping out in that. Revival begins with our heart. So check your heart and say, God, what do you want to do with me so I can walk in the fullness of who you are?
5: Every morning before the house wakes and the fear starts whispering, I press play on K-Love. The coffee drips, the sun lifts its head, and the first note reaches the place that the biopsy scar can't touch. Doctors speak in scans and numbers. K-Love speaks in hope. Between appointments and what ifs, I meet God in melodies, promises braided through news, prayer, and a song I didn't know I needed. Positive and encouraging became my battle rhythm, a quiet anthem that steadies my steps every day.
6: Just for a moment, imagine your life is like a home that's being built. Faith should lay as our foundation. Hope is what builds the walls for what's coming. And love, that's what turns a house into a home. 1 Corinthians 13:13 says, three things will last forever: faith, hope, and love. And the greatest of these is love. The love of Jesus changed everything for us. And the way we show that love to this world, well, it's what gets their hearts to finally change towards Him. I'm Carlos, and that's your verse of the day on K-Love.

0: America.
1: You remember the commercials. You wanted one as a kid, but you never, ever owned it. K-Love were Carlos and Amy. Those things that, like, the My Buddy doll for me.
2: Yes.
1: Or even, have you ever heard of a gaming console called the Neo Geo?
2: Never.
1: Neo Geo?
3: Neo Geo.
2: Oh.
3: There's no stopping stuff.
1: I wanted one so bad.
2: What was so special about it?
1: I never saw it.
2: Oh, you don't even know. You just wanted it.
1: There used to be these like video game magazines I'd get as a kid.
2: Okay.
1: And there was one section for the Neo Geo gaming console. I think they were like $500 back in the day.
2: We're
1: talking like the 90s, right?
2: Yeah.
1: So that's like $5,000 in today's money.
2: Stop.
1: But I don't know anyone ever owned one. Or ever had one. And yet there are commercials for a system that I don't think ever existed.
4: That's so weird. I feel the same way about moon shoes. Do you guys remember moon shoes?
2: No. Explain them.
4: Yeah, they were literally like these little plastic things that they said they were like mini trampolines for your feet. You just stick your shoes in them and then Velcro them and then you jump. It was like anti-gravity. I thought they were the coolest things. The commercials were amazing, but I never met a friend who even owned them.
2: Oh, probably because every kid that got them got hurt.
1: Exactly. My mama would never allow moon shoes. But at the same time, I was allowed to play with lawn darts.
2: Yes.
1: That's okay.
4: Oh, jeez. Yeah.
1: Let's go throw knives in the air, but no moon shoes on your feet, son.

0: Maybe they existed. I just never got to own one. K-Love, we're Carlos and Amy. I things like the My Buddy.
1: Yes.
0: Never saw it in human life. The Neo Geo gaming console. Never saw it. Like, I saw commercials for it.
1: You still have trauma from it.
0: K-Love, hello.
2: Hey, I had one of them My Buddies when I lived in Oklahoma. And he got whooped because I was big into wrestling and I wrestled myself. He didn't fare too good.
1: He wasn't your buddy then.
0: Well, no, he was.
2: Well, he was sometimes, but when it came to a wrestling match, it was on.
1: I love it.
0: Thank you for sharing. God bless.
2: But yes, they did exist.
0: So the other one that gets me?
1: Okay.
0: Mousetrap.
1: I had a Mousetrap.
0: Did you?
1: The best board game ever. You never saw one?
0: No. Oh. Never once had it. Never played with it. I saw the commercials for it.
1: I'm going to tell you, legendary.
0: Did it really work, though?
1: Oh, absolutely.
0: It never got stuck. The whole thing worked.
1: Oh, it got stuck all the time.
0: See? That's the one. Even as a kid, I'm like, that ain't really going to work in real life. I don't trust that. That's a lie.

0: What's the most expensive thing you've ever broken, Amy?
1: Ooh, boy.
0: K-Love, we're Carlos and Amy. And I think as kids, we all can think back to something we did.
1: Sure.
0: That caused our parents just a ton of money you didn't expect.
1: Uh-huh.
0: My boys have broken the neighbor's garage door.
1: Oh, no.
0: And we're in the midst of that. But I was talking to a buddy of mine. They're like, bro, just be thankful it was just that. Because what we did as kids caused my parents so much money.
1: No.
0: That's next on K-Love.

0: Hey, love, we're Carlos and Amy. And man, there are some days you and Jesus have a long conversation.
1: Yes.
0: When your kids break something that wasn't even yours. The neighbors. So we're Carlos and Amy. My boys, they hit my neighbor's garage door.
1: I love how you're being so gentle explaining it.
0: I wasn't gentle in the moment.
1: I'm sure that's frustrating.
0: Removed from it, I can be a lot more gentle about it.
1: Yes, yes.
0: They were just being kids and they slid into the door and they caused a big issue. So now I'm doing the right thing. We're replacing it. And I was talking to a buddy of mine and I was like, it's going to be like $600 and all the stuff. Mm-hmm. And, you know, as we do, we just complain. And he's like, man, be thankful it was only that.
1: Oh.
0: And he told me the story about when they were kids. I guess they were goofing off in their neighbor's pool. And somehow they tore the lining.
1: Oh, no.
0: Like the pool line.
1: That's like thousands of dollars.
0: Thousands.
1: Uh-huh.
0: Multiple thousands.
1: No.
0: And he's like, my parents didn't have thousands of dollars.
1: Right.
0: But we had to fix it.
1: Oh.
0: And they did. Yeah. And it's like, it's still like this running joke in the family. Like, forever. He's like, I'm never living that down. That's an expense I will have for the rest of me. He's like, just be grateful. And honestly, for me in that moment, I was like, you know, thank the Lord. It's just a couple $100.
1: Right.
0: Like, it's still terrible. I still got a budget. We'll still figure it out. My boy's going to do a lot of chores around the house to earn this back. But it got me thinking, what's the most expensive thing your kids or you have ever damaged?
1: Uh-huh.
0: No.
1: Yeah.
0: Sweet Amy.
1: Oh, for sure. And it was all my fault.
0: Amy's eyes are as big as saucers.
1: Because as soon as I remember doing it, I thought, man, I didn't feel really horrible when it happened. But now as a parent myself, I feel really bad.
0: Okay. Amy's story we'll get to next. I'd love to hear yours if you got one too. 800-900-1300. This is one of those moments as parents we just kind of share.
1: Uh-huh.
0: As like therapy.
1: Yes.
0: To help each other feel better about the things that have gone on and wrong in our lives.
2: 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That's why K-Love is challenging you to be summer strong. 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

0: 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K-Love's 1 minute of encouragement. Whitestone Messages with Torin Wells.
1: Some people brought a blind man to Jesus. Some people brought a blind man to Jesus. They begged him to touch the man and heal him. The first thing I notice about this scripture is that the miracle that was performed was not initiated by the person in need, but by those around him. There is no clearer definition of the church than this, that we do not wait for the needs of lost people to be declared before we show up as an answer to meet those needs. The question is, are we willing to initiate the miracle, not just on our behalf, but on behalf of someone close to us? They saw a need and they took action.
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2: God's story.
3: God's
0: stories. God's stories. Celebrating what God is doing.
4: Kelsey Sullivan has been a standout athlete her entire life. During the height of her competitive success in college, she gave her life to Jesus. Injury sidelined her from Division I competition, but through that loss came the discovery of new identity.
5: Christ did the work that I needed in my heart, where track no longer was like the God that I worshiped. It was now an arena for me to live out my faith and to show up as the person that God made me to be and love the people that he had given me access to.
4: Years later, a car accident nearly took Kelsey's life. She says intense pain and suffering taught her who God really is, knowledge she now uses to minister to college athletes.
5: Suffering is an invitation to intimacy with God. You get to know God in a way that's like, no, I've lived that. The Lord has given me great joy, and I love to be able to bring that to the students' lives and be able to affirm who they are as people created in God's image.
4: For the full story, go to klove.com/godstories.

0: There are those expenses that happen because your kids, well, they make mistakes. And as parents, we got to fix them. Caleb or Carlos and Amy, my boys. They broke the neighbor's garage.
1: This is like therapy, getting it out.
0: It really is.
1: Yes.
0: And the more I hear from you and your stories, I'm like, okay, cool. We all deal with this.
1: Yep.
0: And thankfully, it's just one panel.
1: Mm-hmm.
0: And I've never had to do an expense like this.
1: Yeah.
0: One panel, one little thing on a garage door. It's like $500, $600, $700.
1: A lot of money.
0: So expensive.
1: I remember when I lost my cheerleading uniform in high school. And you ask, how? How would you do that? Well, I thought it would be fun to let my friend borrow it for a little skit we were doing at church. And then that friend took the cheerleading uniform and had no idea where the cheerleading uniform went. And so because we had a game like 2 days later and I needed my cheerleading outfit, my parents had to pay $500 for a brand new uniform.
0: See, and that's...
1: $500, and that was back in the 90s.
0: It'd be like $1,000 today. I just can't imagine, too, like... having to do a quick turnaround like that and figure it out. There's a part of me, as a dad, I've been like, oh, I'm sorry. You're going to miss this weekend's game, I guess. Like,
1: wear your jogging pants.

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0: On the night you're falling all to pieces, you can bring your lonely heart to Jesus. What if I told you that I believe it?
1: Bringing you feel-good vibes all day long. Caleb.

I'm Scott, and it's easy to think that little things don't move the needle, that they don't matter. But I'm here to tell you, little things don't mean a lot. Little things mean everything. I'll explain next.

0: You've no doubt heard the saying, little things mean a lot. That's a lie. I'm Scott. I'm so glad you're listening to K-Love and you're like, wait a minute. It is. Little things don't mean a lot. Little things mean everything. And maybe as we're talking about this, there's one that jumps out. Like hearing your name said like it matters. That's such a little thing, but man, it feels so good. Or eye contact that makes you feel seen when you're having a conversation with someone. Someone saving you a seat without saying a word. Just you show up and there's like, hey, I saved you a seat. You're like, what? This is so awesome. Or a laugh from somebody that just says, I get you. I totally get you. Or walking into a room and feeling like you belong. Like I said, little things don't mean a lot. Little things mean everything. If there's some little thing that I missed, call me, 800-900-1300.
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4: What up, my K-Love family? This is Andrew Rip. And my friend Jervis Campbell and I wrote this song called Hold Me Up.
5: Hold me up, oh my, my, my, oh. 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
4: It's just all about how we need to be doing life with friends. 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
7: Like, I've had a really rough year, and I...

I'm Scott, and we're just talking about how little things don't mean a lot. Little things mean everything. And there is one little thing that you can do that will turn into something huge. Tell you what it is and how you can make sure you don't miss out. Next.

Little things don't mean a lot. Little things mean everything. I'm Scott, and what's really cool at K-Love right now, the little something you're about to do could turn into something huge, and here's the reason why. 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That's by no means little, but what's great is it requires a little bit of teamwork. The challenge is this. They want to challenge you to do your part to meet their generosity. So whatever you can do to help right now to keep K-Love strong this summer, it's going to have double the impact. Sometimes the little things we do have an exponentially bigger impact than we could have ever thought or imagined. And right now, it's one of those times. If you will go to klove.com right now and do something to help, we'd be so incredibly grateful. And the reason why is because God is going to use your little something to impact people's lives like Maylene. Maylene just gave $30 a month. It's just like she gave $60 a month because of these generous friends who are offering up this challenge. But she goes, I've been listening to K-Love for years, and my children all sing along. They hum the songs. They sing the songs in the shower while they're using the bathroom. They just simply tell Alexa to play K-Love. And even at bedtime, they're going to sleep listening to the music of K-Love. She goes, I even got my husband hooked on K-Love. We absolutely love it. It's changed our family. And that's the difference that your little bit makes right now. You may not think that it matters, but it does. And with a chance to double the impact of your gift, thank you so much for just taking 60 seconds right now and going to klove.com. Your little something to help K-Love is something God is going to use to reach millions of people with the love and the hope of Jesus.

Hey, I'm Scott, and I want to encourage you today to do some little thing for somebody, because little things don't mean a lot. Little things mean everything. And if you need a couple ideas, got a little help from a couple friends, they share with us next.

0: Little things don't mean a lot. Little things mean everything. I'm Scott. I'm so glad you're listening to Kayla, because I just want to encourage you to do something small to encourage somebody today. And sometimes it's just the simplest thing, like just a message that says, I've been thinking about you. It can make all the difference in the world. And if you've got an idea of maybe something that belongs on that list or how somebody's encouraged you, you can call me at 800-900-1300, or you can always find me on Instagram and shoot me a message at @KLoveScott or at @KLoveMiddays. What's up, Bree?
1: My friend Ava, she like encourages me a lot because like she always lifts my spirit somehow.
0: What'd she do to do that?
1: Whenever like I'm feeling upset or like mad at somebody, she just like figures out a way to, like, get my spirits back up.
0: Aw, I love that. She loves you.
1: I know.
0: Hi, Paula.
2: I'll tell you what means the world to me.
0: What is it?
2: My heart every time. My four-year-old grandbaby looks up and her eyes get real big and says, Mima! And she just comes running.
0: Yes. Oh, it doesn't get better than that, Paula. Little things don't mean a lot. Little things mean everything.
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4: I love this verse from Proverbs 16:24. Gracious words are like a honeycomb, sweetness to the soul and health to the body. It is so beautiful and true. Have you ever been around someone whose words are just like grating? We can use our words to hurt others, to be negative, to gossip and to complain. Or we can step into a negative, cynical world where people want to hear gossip and negativity and instead be generous with our words and use them to bring life. When we put God's word in diligently and routinely, the lesser things fall away. 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I hope today that you will write a note to anyone, to people who need some words of life poured into their hearts. I hope that you will stand up for people who can't stand up for themselves, and I hope you will think before you speak, choosing words that are gifts of light, not ones that cause death.
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6: Just for a moment, imagine your life is like a home that's being built. Faith should lay as our foundation. Hope is what builds the walls for what's coming. And love, that's what turns a house into a home. 1 Corinthians 13:13 says, three things will last forever: faith, hope, and love. And the greatest of these is love. The love of Jesus changed everything for us. And the way we show that love to this world, well, it's what gets their hearts to finally change towards Him. I'm Carlos, and that's your verse of the day on K-Love.

Kane's new one. It's Living Water on K-Love. I'm Scott. And it may be the world's biggest sporting event, the World Cup, but you could maybe care less. And I get it. If you're not a soccer fan, it's not a big deal to you. But what should be a big deal is how God is using it to reach people with the love of Jesus. I'll share more with you next. 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
1: Talk about divine appointments. I'm Scott. I'm so glad you're listening to K-Love. Wait till you hear how God has just met Pamela. She shares next.

0: I just turned your radio station on for the first time.
1: I'm Scott. I'm so glad you're listening because this is a beautiful reminder of how God shows up in our lives when we need him most.
0: And I heard that song. They kept saying, "Rescue me."
1: Yeah.
0: And I've been having a really hard time. My husband died recently.
1: Oh, no.
0: And I lost my mom 7 months before he died to the day. And a lot of things are going wrong in my life. I heard that song and it really hit home.
1: Yeah, that was the new one from We the Kingdom. It's called Rescue Me.
0: Thank you so much. I appreciate it.
1: You're so welcome. I'm so glad you called. I'm going to be praying for you. I'm so sorry for all that you've been going through. And I love that so often the most powerful prayer we can pray is just one word, and that's help. Because the reality is God knows what's going on in our lives, and he's the one who is just a breath away when we ask for help. He's the one who can come into the situations in our lives that seem impossible and make them right, because he's the God who makes all things possible.
0: Yes.
1: Can I pray for you, Pamela?
0: Yes, please.
1: God, I'm grateful that today you helped lead Pamela across K-Love, and I'm grateful that a song reminded her that you are our rescuer. And Lord, with all that she's got going on, I thank you for the fact that you are a friend, it says, who sticks closer than a brother. That you are the God who promises in the book of Psalms to be close to the brokenhearted. I thank you, Lord, that it says that if you provide for the birds of the air and the flowers of the field, how much more will you provide for us, your children? And so, Lord, I thank you that it wasn't a mistake or by chance that Pamela stumbled across K-Love, but it was because you had made a divine appointment for her to know that you are here to rescue her. And so today I just pray that you help her, Lord, that you meet all of her needs and that you keep her encouraged. And we thank you for all of this in Jesus' name. Amen.
0: Amen. I'm so not worthy.
1: Me either, Pamela. None of us are. But God is always good.
2: Need prayer?
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4: Hey, K-Love, this is Brandon Lake, and this is the story behind the song, The Author.
5: So who am I? God, who am I?
4: It's so easy to be hard on yourself. Man, who are we to question the pen and the hand of the author? If his ways are so much higher, his thoughts are higher, and if you really think about it, there's nobody that loves us more than he does, then who am I to be hard on myself and to question the way he made me?
6: There was just like a really bad time in our life. My relationship with my mom and everything wasn't super great. I remember her calling and telling me that one day she was sitting in her car and like she was having a really, really bad day. Like she had K-Love on and the song You Say came on and she was like praying. And basically that literally saved her life. And she was like, all right, I'm giving it all up to God at this point. Whatever you say, I'm here for you. It was just like a huge like pivotal turning point in my whole family's life.
7: Just for a moment, imagine your life is like a home that's being built. Faith should lay as our foundation. Hope is what builds the walls for what's coming. And love, that's what turns a house into a home. 1 Corinthians 13:13 says, three things will last forever: faith, hope, and love. And the greatest of these is love. The love of Jesus changed everything for us, and the way we show that love to this world, well, it's what gets their hearts to finally change towards him. I'm Carlos, and that's your verse of the day on K-Love.

0: my parents were not saved, and they sent me to Vacation Bible School when I was 5 years old.
1: And that week changed not only Cheryl's life, but her entire family's lives. She shares how next on K-Love.
2: Making well with my soul. Don't let me face this loneliness alone. Making well.

0: Hi, Cheryl. Who belongs in the VBS Hall of Fame?
1: Well, it's the VBS workers at Knott's Berry Farm in Southern California.
0: Right on.
1: So my parents were not saved, and they sent me to Vacation Bible School when I was 5 years old.
0: Yeah.
1: I'm now 71. And I came home singing the songs that they taught and talking about what they taught. And my little brother, who in his crib, started singing the songs. And so my mom told my dad, we need to start taking our children to church.
0: Wow.
1: They did. My parents were saved. My brother and I were saved. Our family was impacted by those VBS workers, and they had no clue what happened in our family as a result of their ministry to us.
0: I love that. 66 years ago, all that transpired, and so much in your family has changed, and not just for the moment, but for all eternity. I got goosebumps.
1: Exactly. My parents were very, very active in the church, teaching and in leadership, and my brother and I teach and are involved in ministry, and his kids are, and I've often thought they have no idea, they won't know till they get to heaven. The impact that they had on our family.
0: I'm so glad that you shared that, because I can't imagine how many people spend a part of their summer every year volunteering at VBS, and to hear how that one visit as a five-year-old to VBS completely changed not only your life, but your entire family, is that reminder of why you do it, because God uses those little moments and those interactions with kids to literally change their lives and their families' lives for all eternity.
1: Absolutely. Well, that's encouraging to us, too, because we don't know how the seeds we plant in people's lives. We may not see the fruit.
0: Yeah.
1: But God can use it, and we just don't know, so we trust Him for that.

0: What's up, y'all? What are your names?
1: I'm Aria, and I'm with my cousin Nora.
0: What are y'all doing?
1: My cousin's staying the night at my house.
0: Oh, nice. Are you planning to get in trouble tonight, being that it's a Friday?
1: Yeah. I'm
0: That's not what your parents want to hear.
1: Yeah.
0: I'm not even going to ask. So I'm going to help you out here. Let's come up with a plan of things we can do that are not going to get us in trouble with mom and dad.
1: Silly stringing each other.
0: Silly stringing each other. That's awesome. As long as a flame is not involved.
1: Playing board games.
0: Board games are always great. How about playing outside?
1: Yeah.
0: Do you guys have a slip and slide?
1: No. But we have like an inflatable pool.
0: Well, there you go. How about water balloon fights?
1: Ooh, wait.
0: Yay. Yes. How about squirt gun wars?
1: We actually just got squirt guns.
0: See?
1: A fashion show?
0: Yes, and a photo shoot while you do it. How about a little K-Love karaoke?
1: Yes, I do that a lot.
0: What's your favorite K-Love song right now?
1: Probably Okay by Forrest Frank.
0: Yeah. Okay. So we're going to practice K-Love karaoke. This will be one activity that mom will totally love.
1: 3, 2, 1. Lord, I'm grateful that I got to wake up today. You take my worries, you've made them to gray. You got the plans for me, that's what you say. That's how I know everything is going to be okay.
0: Yeah! Y'all are not getting in trouble today. I'm just going to say it right now.
2: You have good plans for me, that's what you say. That's how I know everything is going to be
1: okay.
3: Hey, what's up, K-Love? It's Toby Mac, K-Love. And this is the story behind my song, Lord, It Feels Good. Lord, it feels good. How are we possibly going to know that God loves us if we don't give him a voice into our lives by stopping and opening his word? I wrote this one after one of those moments where I stopped. It's supposed to make you smile, bob your head, as you should be doing, because Lord, it feels good to be loved by you.
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Charlie and Taylor, why should I worry? I'm Scott. Sometimes we do. And in those moments where you're full of worry and anxiety and you just need someone to pray for you, we're here. Let us know anytime how we can pray by simply picking up the phone and calling us at 800-525-5683.

Hey, I'm Scott, and one of the best things you are going to hear all day is coming from one of the chaplains of the U.S. men's national soccer team, who reminds us that in spite of life's most disappointing moments, there is hope. He shares why next.

0: We are all at some point in our lives going to suffer devastating disappointment. I'm Scott. I'm so glad you're listening to K-Love. As disappointed as I was that the U.S. men's national soccer team lost against Belgium last week, I can't imagine how much exponentially harder it is for those players. And one of the guys who ministers to those players is Jesse Bradley. He's a chaplain with the U.S. men's national team and has been my guest throughout the World Cup. And Jesse, not only is there a lesson for the players in that loss to Belgium, there's a lesson for all of us as well.
1: Scott, I went to two games here in Seattle. The city is electric, and there's just singing that continues. So when the team wins, it's like as the team goes, so goes the joy in a city and in a nation. I've never seen Seattle more full. I've never seen it more alive. And then what happens? 4-1 against Belgium. And I think that's a reminder that in sports, it is a roller coaster ride. I mean, we see it in the Bible too. The Apostle Paul will show up in 1 minute, like they want to call him God, and he has to say, no, I'm not God, I'm not God. And then the next minute, they turn, and now the crowd wants to throw stones and kill them. And it's like everyone's looking for a stone to throw at these guys.
0: Yeah.
1: And sometimes we forget they're human as well. But the foundation of this team has been prayer, it's been faith. They've been public with it, they've been sincere. And they pray together, whether they've won or lost, they've gathered and prayed. And that's the path forward for them. Because if they return to the Lord, we know His grace is greater than whatever we're going through. He's the one where we find our identity. Jesus is our rock. And setbacks turn into comebacks. I mean, in our faith, there's the death and then there's the resurrection. There's no resurrection without a death. Unfortunately for this team, there's no game after this because this was their final match.
0: Yeah.
1: And so now they have to wait 4 years. So there's going to be some deep soul searching. There's going to be a lot of harsh words thrown at them, but it's through Jesus. They're going to have to rely on Jesus to overcome this.
0: And that's the same for us. We may not walk into a stadium and lose a World Cup game and disappoint the country, but we're all going to face heartache and disappointment. And the only thing that ever pulls you through is Jesus.
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0: confess the places that we fall short, that's when God's perfect love shows up and loves us perfectly.
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1: I'm Scott, and I'm so glad you're listening to K-Love, especially if you are going through a disappointing season right now in your life, or maybe know someone who is. Because what Nona shares next may just be the best thing you hear all day.

0: Hi, K-Love.
1: Yeah, I just want to respond to the guy that's talking now about the loss of the United States.
0: Yeah, Jesse. He's one of the chaplains for the U.S. men's national soccer team.
1: I just wanted to tell him that I have this saying that I always say when something goes wrong for me, a setback is a setup for a great comeback.
0: I love that.
1: And God has proved that to me so many times. I just wanted to share that with him.
0: I'm so glad you did. And I think it's so important for us to remember, you know, I think in disappointment, it's easy sometimes to go down a dark path and to kind of run the car off the road and get stuck in that place. But, you know, the one thing that I know is that in the midst of disappointment, God is always there. He promises he's never going to leave us nor forsake us.
1: Sure.
0: And although we may veer off course at times and we may crash and burn at times, he promises he's going to be there in the midst of it. He's the one who, when we reach out and we ask for his help, is going to pull us out of the muck and the mire that we find ourselves stuck in. And I think sometimes we forget that it doesn't take a lot. It just takes us being humble enough to ask for God's help. Sometimes that's the most powerful prayer you ever pray is, God, help me.
1: I feel like God's always on the cleanup crew just waiting because he knows we're going to screw up. He knows we're
0: going to
1: screw up.
0: Yep, yep, and he loves us anyway, and that's what I love about him, man. God is so good.
1: All the time.

0: we get dry erase markers?
1: I'm Scott, and I'm so glad you're listening to K-Love, because what her family does with dry erase markers, it's just a little thing that you might be able to do to show somebody that you love them. She shares how next.

0: What's going on, Rach?
1: I was going to call in about the little things, you know, that mean a lot.
0: Yeah. In fact, I was talking about how little things don't mean a lot. They mean everything. And just encouraging all of us to find some little way to love on somebody today.
1: One of the little things that meant the most to me is, like, my man that I'm with now, like, on our second date, he's like, I got you something. It's unusual. And I looked at him and I said, you got me lemons.
0: Lemons? And that meant something to you?
1: Because, like, on our first date, I got lemon water. And I'm like, I love lemon water. So he bought me a bag of lemons and a thing of water.
0: I love that. Oh, I love that he cares so much. He was paying attention.
1: That was, like, my favorite gift ever. That was, like, 5 years ago. One of the things that my family does is we get dry erase markers and we leave, like, I love you messages or scriptures or something good on mirrors in the bathroom.
0: That's so cool.
1: So we
0: cool.
1: just write a little message. And then, like, you never know what's going to be wrote on there. So when you go in there, it's like, he wrote on there, or like, oh, she wrote on there, you know?
0: That's so cool.
1: That's one of our little things, but you just buy dry erase markers, and you can mark on your mirrors like a dry erase board. Every day when you go to the bathroom, and everybody goes to the bathroom, you see all the love messages and stuff, and sometimes it's something funny or something sweet and or a funny drawing, you know? So that's one thing our family does.
0: I love that. I'm going to steal that idea. I think that's so cool. What a great idea. And how much fun is that?
1: I know. And you can have all different colors. And it's just, you know, every time you go in there, it's just a surprise.
0: You just got to make sure the kids understand, don't use the Sharpies for that.
1: Yeah, we don't have no Sharpies. So my kids are grown, so that wasn't a problem.
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3: Why do we keep reminding ourselves of sins we've already been forgiven for? 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That means when Jesus died on the cross, your debt was fully paid, past, present, future sins covered by the blood. They're gone, forgotten. But here's the problem. We replay our failures over and over. We keep wearing shame that Jesus has already taken off of us. So here's the deal. We're going to learn to walk in forgiveness, and we're not going to remember what God has forgotten. You are not what you did. You are who Jesus says you are. Forgiven, clean, and loved. 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
5: Just for a moment, imagine your life is like a home that's being built. Faith should lay as our foundation. Hope is what builds the walls for what's coming. And love, that's what turns a house into a home. 1 Corinthians 13:13 says, three things will last forever: faith, hope, and love. And the greatest of these is love. The love of Jesus changed everything for us. And the way we show that love to this world, well, it's what gets their hearts to finally change towards Him. I'm Carlos, and that's your verse of the day on K-Love.

Can I tell you a secret? This doesn't happen many places, but at K-Love, you can actually look into the future. Yeah, you can. And here's how. 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

0: Hey, I'm Lori, kicking off the Caleb Afternoon Show with you. And we are kicking off today on this Friday with a great idea for men and their golf game. Trust me, you're not going to want to miss this.
1: Sometimes.

0: What I'm about to say, it might shock somebody, but I'm going to say it. I am Lori, here with you at the K-Love Afternoon Show. I love counseling. Said it. Look at that. Shocking everybody across America. Some people, the fact that you are shocked is, I don't know, shocking to me. Counseling isn't always the most popular thing. I get it. And especially with the men's.
1: Lori, I was going to say like chocolate milkshakes, the new In-N-Out down the street.
0: What,
1: that's counseling. That works. I like counseling.
0: You boys would rather just like get down on a cheeseburger or a shake than get down to the guts of what you feel like. Okay. And so that's why this is interesting. I came across this article. Let me just like, you know, tickle your ears. If I were to say that there is such a thing as stigma-free counseling.
1: Go on.
0: Uh-huh. It's in a golf simulator.
1: Bring it on. I'm going to counseling.
0: I think this guy is honestly genius. He started to see a pattern that whenever there was a new client on his books and it was a gentleman, more often than not, that first appointment was canceled.
1: This guy is a genius.
0: Because he just discovered guys are like, I just don't want to sit on a couch and look at another dude and talk about my feelings. And so he came up with the idea. All right, you don't want that? How about we just go to a golf simulator? You hit a bucket of balls. And we'll have a conversation while we're at it.
1: Yes!
0: Right? Listen, regardless if you were in a golf simulator or you're sitting on a couch, I think that counseling can be such a gift to all of our hearts, to the body of Christ. The same way that we go to a doctor when we are sick, counselors can be great doctors for our hearts and our minds to lead us closer to those places of healing that only God can take us. But man, to have a friend that can be helpful along that process and improve your golf swing.
1: Amen.
0: Win-win.
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3: This is Zach Williams, and this is the story behind my new song, Wait For Me. Wait for me if I'm taking the long way. I wrote this song during a time when I felt completely lost, trying to figure out everything on my own. And the more I tried, the harder the road got. One day, I finally looked up and prayed, God, I need some direction. And what struck me was realizing He had never left. He was just there patiently waiting for me to turn around. The song is a reminder that even when we take the long way home, God still waits for us.
4: I don't even know how I started listening to K-Love. I just came across it, I guess. They had the message for today that said, whatever you're going through, you got to find the good in your bad situation. Honestly, I was getting mad every time that I heard it. I raised my hand to the sky and I yelled out to God. I was like, where's the good in this? Tell me I've lost everything. For the first time in my life, I heard Him say, would you have come back if not for this? And whew, that is the day that changed my life. I told God, I said, you know, I don't know how it's going to look doing life your way, but I can't do it my way anymore. And I gave my life to Him.
5: Just for a moment, imagine your life is like a home that's being built. Faith should lay as our foundation. Hope is what builds the walls for what's coming. And love, that's what turns a house into a home. 1 Corinthians 13:13 says, three things will last forever: faith, hope, and love. And the greatest of these is love. The love of Jesus changed everything for us, and the way we show that love to this world, well, it's what gets their hearts to finally change towards Him. I'm Carlos, and that's your verse of the day.

0: just to be honest.
1: It is an act of surrender to put down our will, our plans, and say, God, yours is better. Have your way. This is Katie Nicole on K-Love.

0: words you didn't know you needed to hear. They are in this song, K-Love.
1: It's been a long year, it almost took me down, I swear.

0: carefully.
1: Hey, I'm Lori with you here at the K-Love Afternoon Show. That was a lot of energy, wasn't it? Sorry. If you are not able to get through on the phones, you can always find me over on Instagram, K-Love Afternoon Show, other great place to connect.

Your car has one tiny rear view mirror and one giant windshield. There's probably a reason for that. That's next on the Caleb Afternoon Show. Sometimes

0: All right, this is funny, right? Every car gives you this tiny little mirror to look behind you and this huge windshield to look ahead of you. You need the rearview mirror. I mean, it keeps you aware. But if you tried to drive by staring into it, come on, we would all end up in a ditch, right? I'm Lori, with you here at the K-Love Afternoon Show. I just wonder how many of us are doing that with life. Like, we keep checking the mistakes, the regrets, the things that we wish that we would said differently. Man, that is me. I process and overprocess. Ooh, I keep checking in with Sticks. He's like, I don't think that they're thinking about it, Lori. I'm thinking about it all the time. I mean, they're worth learning from, the rear view, but they were never meant to be the place that we live. Maybe today, it's just the reminder that we need just to glance back and then keep looking ahead. The past informs us. It doesn't have to drive us.
1: Summer is the season when we take a break from routine, but it can also be a time when the focus on our faith takes a backseat. That's why K-Love is challenging you to be summer strong. Staying engaged

0: 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K-Love's 1 minute of encouragement. Whitestone Messages with Torin Wells.
1: We show up saying, I represent the name of Jesus. I believe in the word of God. We all want some of the same things to happen in the world. People to be loved by Jesus, healed, delivered, discipled, all of these things. But when you really look beneath the surface, we are actually not all playing on the same team, because we got different traditions and different preferences and different styles and different denominations and different doctrinal points and different politics. And instead of uniting around one mind, one thought, and one purpose, we end up evaluating the uniform. We all claim to want the same trophy, Jesus and the redemption of humankind. But if you look at the deeper motive, what you really want is your paradigm instead of the kingdom.
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0: strong.
1: At the time, I couldn't see it, but now I am so grateful I didn't get that thing. How many of us can say that? I'm Lori with Styx here at the K-Love Afternoon Show. It's the things that at the moment, I thought I was going to marry that man.
2: I was, <you didn't. laughs>
1: but I remember when it was like very clear, like, that's not the guy. I mean, the anguish, the tears, you're like, God, this is the right one.
3: Yeah.
1: Or the job that we really wanted or the apartment. And in the moment, it was anguish, but now we can look back and go, oh man, Lord, thank you for that.
3: Yeah, gut-wrenching.
1: Yeah, you've had a moment like that.
3: Yeah, shortly before I met you.
1: That's right.
3: All of this stuff going on. Been in a band. It got offered to us on a silver platter. Do you want a record deal?
1: Oh,
3: I'm like, what?
1: You've been working for that for so long.
3: Years. And then it fell through. It didn't work.
1: Mm-hmm.
3: And then months later, I met you. Mm-hmm. And we went on that press junket. And you said, hey, there's this job. Can I tell you about it? I'm so glad it didn't work out. I would have not been able to go. This job has brought so much joy.
1: Yeah.
3: So much fulfillment and different things that I didn't even know that I wanted. I say it's the dream job that I didn't know that I wanted.
1: Yeah.
3: And then the family that I've inherited here, not just you, but everybody in this hallway that we work with and the mm-hmm. floors below us.
1: Mm-hmm.
3: I mean, we got to pray with our pastor at work today. Who gets to do that? We do.
1: I guess we share this with you today because you might be in the midst of the anguish. Something just did not work out.
3: Yeah.
1: And I'm not here to be able to just be like, well, everything happens for a reason. But I know that God, as we walk with him, God works things out and God will show us at the right time in the right moments of like, oh, that's why.
3: And the lessons he will teach you.
1: Hold
3: through
1: on.
3: Through the pain.
1: Yeah.
4: We know that knowledge is power. And when we have the knowledge, it's not as intimidating.
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right, these are two fun guys coming together with a song that you know already. It's Colton Dixon joining Mr. Micah Tyler on his song, Perfectly, only on K-Love.

We would love to pray with you. Something heavy on your heart today? Let us walk alongside you for a moment today. You can leave your prayer request right now on the K-Love app. All you got to do is hit that faith button there at the bottom. This is Jeremy Camp. I've been

You are so loved. Do you know that? I hope so. You might be down. Are you down today? You need a little encouragement? All right. I'm going to find some pom-poms. I got a pep talk coming your way after Zach Williams on K-Love. Hey.

0: Your future self is relying upon you and the decisions that you make today. How does that change what you choose? I'm Lori here at the Caleb Afternoon Show. We're talking about this because there's this video of this man who had lost 100 pounds and he crosses this finish line. And they had asked him to make a video of himself at the very beginning, day one, 100 pounds heavier, and to record a message for his future self, congratulating him. Hey, look what we did. It was a poignant moment right there. All of the steps, all of the sacrifices that were made to reach that goal weight, to be healthier, to have a more active life. It started at the very beginning. And that first person saying, hey, don't come back to this. We are moving on. We're moving forward. It was a moment that I will remember. A phone call that came in as well saying, hey, I'm working today so that I can get my kids back in the next 6 months or a year. And the decisions that are being made today are towards that goal. You've got some goals in your life, some things that maybe you've put off. I'm right there with you. But we make decisions today for that future self, for that goal to be accomplished, so that we can look back, be proud of the things that we've accomplished, the decisions, the sacrifices that have been made. So don't throw away today. Today, it's an investment in your tomorrow.
1: Caleb, 1 minute of encouragement. 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
2: Think about the thief on the cross who repented. We know little about him, but we know this. He made some bad mistakes in his life. But is he spending eternity reaping the fruit of all the bad choices he made? No, just the opposite. He is enjoying the fruit of the one good choice he made. You may look back over your life and say, if only I could make up for those bad choices. You can. One good choice for eternity offsets 1,000 bad ones on earth. How could two thieves see the same Jesus and one choose to mock him and the other choose to pray to him? When one prayed, Jesus loved him enough to save him. When the other mocked, Jesus loved him enough to let him. He allowed him the choice, and he does the same for you. This is Max Lucado.
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4: Just for a moment, imagine your life is like a home that's being built. Faith should lay as our foundation. Hope is what builds the walls for what's coming. And love, that's what turns a house into a home. 1 Corinthians 13:13 says, three things will last forever: faith, hope, and love. And the greatest of these is love. The love of Jesus changed everything for us, and the way we show that love to this world, well, it's what gets their hearts to finally change towards him. I'm Carlos, and that's your verse of the day on K-Love.

It's crazy. Sometimes you could be tempted to believe that the story of Jesus and King David and giants falling, it's all just make-believe. It's true. I believe it. Do you? Here's John Reddick. I believe it. The life of Jesus. It's not just a

Cannot wait to be out at the Greek Amphitheater next week in Los Angeles for the kickoff of the K-Love Live Landmark Show. Got Elevation Worship, Crowder, Tarian, and this guy, Mr. Seth Schleter. It's like it was yesterday.

0: I hope that you have noticed your house a little bit cleaner this summer because your kids are listening to K-Love. I'm Lori. I am the chore wheel spinner here at the K-Love Afternoon Show. You may have noticed that there are a ton of kids calling in to the afternoon show this summer. School's out. I mean, why not? They're listening. And so, yeah, I make them spin a chore wheel if they have a song request, right? You've heard that? But here's why I bring this up right now, because nobody's on the phone right now calling to spin the chore wheel and clean a toilet for their song. But kids are listening. Your kids are listening. Kids all over the, like in your neighborhood, they're listening. And you may have been paying attention enough to know there's a lot of options that kids have got to be listening to a lot of different things. A lot of things that you really wouldn't want them to be listening to. Isn't it cool that they're listening here at K-Love? Isn't it cool that they've got songs and they've got a place that they're like, I love listening to K-Love. I love telling my friends about that. Because people are hearing about Jesus. Kids are hearing about Jesus. Their lives are being changed. That's the mission that we are on. That they would, for the first time in their life, know who God is. And be strong in their faith. And this is the mission that we're on this summer. Summer strong and keeping K-Love going strong so that we can continue to be that source that kids are turning on every single day and hearing about Jesus. And so we're listener supported. And so I make no bones about it. I want to invite you to be part of this ministry with us. Looking for opportunities to give, looking for opportunities to share Jesus. This is it. Not just for your community, but nationally. People are hearing about Jesus. Kids are hearing their new favorite song that they're going to memorize and hide in their heart. And so I want to invite you to be part of the giving team right now, especially because we've got this incredible challenge that's been given. Donors have given $75,000 to double the impact of your gift. I'm just going to put it out there right now. If you can do a gift of $1,000 coming alongside this challenge, that turns into $2,000 of impact. So thank you for making your gift of any amount right now. Thank you for joining the team. Thank you for seeing the vision for the next generation to hear more about Jesus, the ministry of K-Love.
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7: Meet me in the valley, I need you, Lord.
8: I wrote the song Meet Me in the Valley after hearing a parent who had lost a child say, I found myself in a deep valley, but to my surprise, God met me there.
7: Meet me in the valley.
8: You know, the way out of our valleys is through, so that He can meet us in those places.
7: Meet me in the valley.
8: We are not alone in it. He'll meet us there, and He'll take us through.
9: There was just like a really bad time in our life. My relationship with my mom and everything wasn't super great. I remember her calling and telling me that one day she was sitting in her car and like she was having a really, really bad day. Like she had K-Love on and the song You Say came on and she was like praying. And basically that literally saved her life. And she was like, all right, I'm giving it all to God at this point. Whatever you say, I'm here for you. It was just like a huge like pivotal turning point in my whole family's life.
2: Just for a moment, imagine your life is like a home that's being built. Faith should lay as our foundation. Hope is what builds the walls for what's coming. And love, that's what turns a house into a home. 1 Corinthians 13:13 says, three things will last forever: faith, hope, and love. And the greatest of these is love. The love of Jesus changed everything for us. And the way we show that love to this world, well, it's what gets their hearts to finally change towards Him. I'm Carlos, and that's your verse of the day on K-Love.

I'm Lori. This is K-Love, and you are exactly where you need to be if you just need a little pump-up song on this Friday. We're almost done with the day. We got this. Here's We the Kingdom with Rescue Me.

Coming up next on the K-Love Afternoon Show, we are talking about the most ordinary miracle. You probably didn't even notice it this morning. Maybe. Right now, it's Toby Mac, Lord of

0: Just your love. What is something so ordinary that we almost forgot? It's amazing. I'm Lori. I'm not the miracle here at the Caleb Afternoon Show, I'm just the host. But what a great question, right? What are the things that we skip past? I don't want to skip past anything. I want to appreciate the miracles. And when I say miracle, here's what I'm talking about. The most ordinary miracle is running water. It just comes out of a faucet. Maybe you've been on a trip where you have seen people that are hiking for miles to get water. It's not clean water. It's not coming out of a faucet. It's got a cow that's walking through it, using it for its toilet, washing. That's the kind of water. Yours comes out of a faucet. Come on. That's a miracle right there. Maybe a friend who always answers the text and the phone. What a miracle that is. Some people feel like they are always left on read, always ghosted. But you got a friend that answers the call, that prays with you in the middle of the night. Get out of here. That's a miracle in our lives. Your dog waiting at the door. Come on, Fido. My little buddy's a miracle. He might be costing you a lot, but he's a miracle. Someone remembering your coffee order, a child falling asleep on your shoulder. What a precious miracle that they are. Rain after weeks of heat. You get it. We miss it. I don't want to miss it. You don't either. So stop yourself. God, and if you got to pray, Lord, I'm not seeing the miracles. Would you give me your eyes to see the way that you were moving, providing, and putting miracles right in front of me every single day? I think that God would delight in answering that prayer.
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2: 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One of the ways he attacks us is very subtle. He is determined to keep all of our friendships in the shallow end. Because friendships that are in the shallow end will keep you in the shallow end of purpose. You could say it like this. If the enemy can keep you in the shallows of relationships, he can keep you in the shallows of purpose. Most of the ways that God graces, guides, and grows us is through the involvement of other people in our lives.
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0: Just like you, the Kate Love Afternoon Show, we have kind of fallen into the summer hustle and bustle, and we've fallen out of routine with one thing in particular that we have dropped doing, Sticks.
1: We have?
0: Yeah, we have, dude. We got to come clean with everybody. We got to be held accountable. That's coming.

0: All right, so Sticks and I need to come clean. We have kind of fallen into the summer out of routine slump, and one of the things that has fallen away here at the Caleb Afternoon Show, let's just be honest, Sticks, we have not been praying before our shows every day. And
1: I thought you were going to talk about all the donuts I've been eating lately.
0: No, sorry, I wasn't going to bring that up.
1: Sorry.
0: But today we had a really precious opportunity to sit down with one of the Caleb pastors. And these are the very same pastors that you can call 24 hours a day, 7 days a week.
1: Yeah.
0: And we just had a really sweet conversation in the hall. And some things have been happening in your life separately, my life separately, that you just go, hey, would you just come in and pray over us?
1: Yeah. We have unbelievable pastors here. And we've formed this relationship with one. I just felt like, man, we're battling. Can we do this together?
0: Yeah.
1: Gosh, he was so grateful to just come in and do that with us, though. And that's what we need to get back to.
0: And I think there's tears in my eyes right now because it was such a precious time. Every time that we just stop in the middle of our day, and we typically pray before the show, praying for you, praying for the music, praying for what God is going to do, praying that he would just get in the way of us and just him shine through. But the point is, sometimes we forget how precious that time is.
1: Yeah.
0: And if Caleb has been a place where throughout your summer and we get wonky with routine, but you just turn on a song and it's just precious in that moment of like, oh, Lord, I needed this. That's how Caleb is being used to keep you strong, to keep us strong. And the invitation as a listener-supported station is none of that would be possible without people that so generously give. And so your gift right now, keeping Caleb strong, it has a double impact because really generous people have stepped in, given a $75,000 challenge.
1: Yeah.
0: So your gift of any amount right now, it goes double as far. And the next person that they don't even know that they're out of routine, they may not even know the name of Jesus, but they are going to stumble upon a radio station because of your generosity. And they're going to hear the name of Jesus, and they might just have an encounter that will forever change their life. That's what the mission that we are on. We'd invite you to be part of it. 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

0: with a lot of things. 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

If you're heading to a party this weekend, we've got a question about said party and the food that you bring. A little debate here. So we certainly don't shy away from that at the K-Love Afternoon Show, but would love for you to be able to listen and join in coming up after Leanna Crawford, Thank God, on K-Love. I remember.

0: We are here to settle the debate when it is rude to take the food that you have brought to a party home with you. You haven't really known for sure. You've just been winging it, but you have no idea. Have you been offending people this whole time? I'm here to set the record straight. I'm Lori with you here at the K-Love Afternoon Show. You've been invited to a party this weekend. Mazel tov. Enjoy. Here is the scenario, okay? Let's just say, for example, you have been invited and you have brought a vegetable dish. Let's just say, for example. And you put that dish in front of everybody else's dishes. And throughout the course of the event itself, the party, not one person thinks that your vegetable dish is nummy enough for them to be able to scoop up a scoop of, right? Like it's untouched. This is the singular scenario where you can then go, okay, thank you so much. You guys have clearly communicated. No, thank you. We don't like it. And I will take that home because I will get down on that for the next 3 days, right? This is the scenario where you are not rude at all to take your dish home with you. Now, let's flip it around. All right. When is it rude? Well, it is rude to take your dish home with you when it is half eaten. People have clearly communicated, no, that was good. I like it. If it's half eaten, you leave it there. Okay. If you know that the host wants to keep it, well, then by all means, they are the host. They are the game master of the party. And if they say they want it, then that's yours. I brought it. You enjoy it. And lastly, you're going to be rude if it could have been eaten later, meaning you brought a box of chocolate, you brought a nice bottle of something, and it didn't get opened then. Well, that can get opened later. So that, consider that one a gift. Thank you so much for hosting. There you go. All right, we're all clear. Well, in that case, enjoy the party.
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2: Did you know that God invites you into an eternal party called His Kingdom? But here's the thing, to get in, you need the right kind of clothing, and the clothing is so costly, none of us can ever afford it. But here's the good news. Jesus bought the clothing for us on the cross. He paid the price with His own life and clothed us in His very righteousness. For the Bible says that He made the one who did not know sin to be sin for us so that in Him we might become the righteousness of God.

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1: Just for a moment, imagine your life is like a home that's being built. Faith should lay as our foundation. Hope is what builds the walls for what's coming. And love, that's what turns a house into a home. 1 Corinthians 13:13 says, three things will last forever: faith, hope, and love. And the greatest of these is love. The love of Jesus changed everything for us, and the way we show that love to this world, well, it's what gets their hearts to finally change towards Him. I'm Carlos, and that's your verse of the day on K-Love.

Well, that's it for me. I'm saying goodbye from the K-Love Afternoon Show. Before I go, if you have got a prayer request that the K-Love community can join you in, let us know. 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

0: In a way, it was like Adam and Eve, because Bossy told us.
1: Wait, what?
0: Now listen, because Bossy told us.
1: Yeah. And this is your grapes. This is a neighbor of yours.
0: Yeah, yeah. My mom's best friend is right across the street.
1: All right, that's my Uncle Kendall. My mom, Muzz, that's her brother. I'm Christina, by the way. So I was just asking them about some childhood memories. Like, tell me, you know, summertime stuff. What was it like? Their neighbor across the street, who they called Bossy, was like a grandmother to them. And they went straight to the shenanigans.
0: Yeah. And she had growing grapes in her backyard. And she said, okay, well, you all can have all these other grapes, but don't touch the Concord grapes.
1: Oh.
0: So guess which grapes we went? The three
1: the
0: of
1: ones
0: us.
1: You weren't supposed to.
0: Then, to make it even worse, Mom had bought us white windbreakers. Those old jackets.
2: Oh, that's right.
0: So we're in there with the Concord grapes, putting them in our white windbreakers. And then
1: trying to hide it. Oh my gosh.
0: And so now windbreakers are all messed up.
2: Oh, that's right, Kendall.
0: And then Bossy caught us. Oh, and she kicked us out. She said, you could go and get all of these other ones.
1: You have a variety.
0: But don't get this one. And that's the one we went.
2: And that's the way we are today.
1: Mm, that Adam and Eve spirit still trying to be up on us.
3: Caleb.
4: Hey guys, Phil Wickham here. I've got a brand new song out called It Really Is Amazing Grace.
5: It really is amazing grace.
4: But it's not really brand new. I'm just taking that beautiful hymn that we all know and love, Amazing Grace, added a new chorus and a new bridge to it. We all are in need of God's grace, and that's why I think this song has connected with so many people over the years. It is a joy to be a small part of the huge story of this song, and I invite you all to sing it out with me. It really is Amazing Grace.
6: I don't even know how I started listening to Caleb. I just came across it, I guess. They had the message for today that said, whatever you're going through, you got to find the good in your bad situation. Honestly, I was getting mad every time that I heard it. I raised my hand to the sky, and I yelled out to God. I was like, where is the good in this? Tell me, I've lost everything. For the first time in my life, I heard him say, would you have come back if not for this? And that is the day that changed my life. I told God, I said, you know, I don't know how it's going to look doing life your way, but I can't do it my way anymore. And I gave my life to him.
7: Just for a moment, imagine your life is like a home that's being built. Faith should lay as our foundation. Hope is what builds the walls for what's coming. And love, that's what turns a house into a home. 1 Corinthians 13:13 says, three things will last forever: faith, hope, and love. And the greatest of these is love. The love of Jesus changed everything for us. And the way we show that love to this world, well, it's what gets their hearts to finally change towards him. I'm Carlos, and that's your verse of the day on K-Love.

All right, is it cool if I speak for both of us right now? God, we not only need you in our lives, we want you here. Yes.

You just want somebody to listen to you, hear you out. You need some God guidance. Our prayer team, our K-Love pastors are here. Please don't hesitate. We really want to walk alongside you. Here's the number, 800-525-5683. 800-525-5683.

0: On the night you're falling all to pieces, you can bring your lonely heart to Jesus. What if I told you that I believe it?
1: Positive, encouraging

0: Well, I hope you have a great rest of your summer. Please call me back anytime.
1: Yeah, thanks for letting us be here.
0: Yes, yeah. Of course. Thanks for just taking the time to call and for listening. That's the other thing. You guys are 12. Yeah, yeah. You're 12 and 13 years old. You could be listening to a whole bunch of other things. You could have your own playlist going. So how come you're listening to K-Love?
1: Because we don't have to do the work of choosing the songs.
0: Come on. That's such a great answer. That's the best answer right there.
1: Oh, I thought you were going to say it was a bad answer.
0: No, sir. That's the best. Like, that's exactly what we do here. We are giving you a beautiful playlist that you don't have to think about and you get to enjoy. You're doing it right. You're doing it right. Yeah. So, well, fellas, Brayden and Cadence, y'all are cool. Call me back anytime. Okay?
1: Yeah, we'd love to, actually. Yeah.
0: Yes. I hope you get through. I'm Christina. Remember me. I'm Christina. Okay? All right, y'all. Have a good night.
1: You too.
0: Bye.
1: Thank you.
0: You're welcome. Bye-bye.
2: 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That's why K-Love is challenging you to be summer strong. Staying engaged.

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2: 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K-Love.

Hey, what's going on? I'm Christina. I just know that when we involve God, it is always the right thing to do. And so I just want you to join me, if you don't mind, praying over our weekend, involving God in the weekend. Lord, we thank you that you see all of humanity, all across the world. You know the activities of people and the activities of hearts. And that's what we are pinpointing, that you would address the things in the heart. Those who are celebrating new life, birthday parties and anniversaries and weddings and all of those things. And there's also those who are sorrowful, walking through grief at the beginning stages. Lord, we thank you that you would bring all of you, your presence. Lord, let it be known, let it be felt this weekend. We are grateful that you are a God who pays attention to the people. And not only that, but you do something about the things that we're concerned about. We thank you, Jesus. We thank you, Jesus.

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0: Dave.
1: I like going to the thrift stores to find stuff, too.
2: Yeah, I don't think about the thrift store often. I mean, a little bit. But thank you for bringing that up, because maybe that's where I'll go, too, this weekend. I'll do some thrifting.
1: It's good if you need clothes. I found a really cool bracelet for $1.99.
2: Yeah, you can. You know what the issue is for me? I don't necessarily have the patience to look through all those clothes. It just wears me down, and I'm like, I can't even go in here. But every blue moon, if I get a wild hair, as my dad would say, I might step into a thrift shop and find an article or two of clothing, and I'm good. But it's just, I can't do it on a regular.
1: I used to be like that. Maybe you need to find a couple good thrift stores, yeah.
2: Yeah, that could be it.
1: Pretty much fun.
2: That could be it. But anyway, well, maybe that's my plan this weekend, Chrissy. Go find a good thrift store.
1: There you go.
2: And get some clothes.
1: Or jewelry.
2: All of it. I don't know. I might come back with a whole wardrobe. Girl, thank you.
3: 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And when we have the knowledge, it's not as intimidating.
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6: Hey, K-Love family, I'm John Reddick, and I want to tell you about my new song, Holding On. Praise God. A lot of times we're holding on to a lot of things, but the God that we serve is big enough and strong enough and cares about us. The God that we worship and serve is big enough to hold on to those things for us. I just want to encourage you, wherever you are in your journey, He's big enough to hold on to, and He's holding on to you.
7: I just know that each day that I would tune in, it had such a powerful impact, not only in my life, but on my heart and my capability to walk through that dark season with joy and hope. And I think that's the biggest thing that God has spoke to me. And I think He used this station, Instrumental, to be able to say, against all odds, not just surviving the situation, but thriving. And that was amazing to me.
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It is such a good feeling to know you don't have to explain yourself when you are fully known. And you can relax. And that's what I hope, that you are able to relax right now. Positive, encouraging. K-Love.

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1: Whatever pressures you have felt this week that made you feel like you had to pull away from God, I pray that gets shut down right now and that you are able to open your heart fully and just be raw with Him. Talk it out with Him.

0: I'm going to be totally honest. I don't read my Bible like I should, like hardly ever. I don't pray like I should. I mean, don't get me wrong. I do pray like during the day, like, and I worship. K-Love is on my radio 24/7.
1: I do understand the battle with reading the Bible, because it can feel like there's no return on the investment right away.
0: Right.
1: But here's what I've come to realize, Penny, is that it's the moments that you are pressed against the wall, when you are pacing the floor at night and a scripture verse, it comes up out of your spirit. That's the reason we read it. It really is for the moments when you feel like you cannot breathe. But don't underestimate the effort that you are putting in. You don't have to feel bad about, you know, what you think you're not doing. Look at what you are doing.
0: Okay.
1: Look at what you are doing, okay. Penny, and go from there.
0: Okay. Thank you so much.
2: 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Judd Wilhite.
3: Have you ever wanted to know God's will? To get solid answers about what job to take or who to marry or how to best spend your time? Well, there's one place where God's will is made crystal clear. 1 Thessalonians 5 says, always be joyful, never stop praying, be thankful in all circumstances, for this is God's will for you who belong to Christ Jesus. You may be facing uncertainty, but you can know for certain that God wants you to be joyful, prayerful, and thankful. And I found these three practices often go together. The more I pray and thank God for what I have, the more joyful I become. So I hope God gives you clarity. I hope He makes a way forward. But until then, I hope you're always joyful, never stop praying, and give thanks in all circumstances, because this is God's will for you in Christ Jesus.
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4: 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Live from some of America's most iconic stages, like the Greek Theater in Los Angeles, July 15th with Elevation Worship. New York City's Beacon Theater, August 13th and 14th with Phil Wickham. And the Chicago Theater, August 16th with CeCe Winans. 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
5: Just for a moment, imagine your life is like a home that's being built. Faith should lay as our foundation. Hope is what builds the walls for what's coming. And love, that's what turns a house into a home. 1 Corinthians 13:13 says, three things will last forever: faith, hope, and love. And the greatest of these is love. The love of Jesus changed everything for us, and the way we show that love to this world, well, it's what gets their hearts to finally change towards Him. I'm Carlos, and that's your verse of the day on K-Love.
6: Kicks

0: I just wanted to say, I'm sitting in the car taking a little break here at work, and I heard what you just said to that last caller.
1: Yeah.
0: I'm the same way. I don't read my Bible every day, but I do pray throughout the day, and I do have Caleb on all the time. And what you told her really made me feel better because I beat myself up over it. So
1: yeah.
0: Let her know, please. She's not the only one.
1: Oh, yeah. I mean, listen, sometimes I don't want to read it. And I always have to go back to what one of my teachers said in high school, one of my mentors. He said, you read the Bible two times, when you feel like it and when you don't. And I come to realize most of the time I don't feel like it. And so, but what I told Penny is true. Like, the reason we do read it is so that when we have those moments where it's hard, there will be some words that come out of your heart to give you what you need in that moment. And so, and also, this is why we have the verse of the day. You know, one verse, and just letting that be the verse that you think about for the day. And that's a starting point for you. And then you just keep adding on from there. And it's easy to sign up for the verse of the day. You just go to klove.com or through the KLove app. But